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0: Scott in Kansas just called me. He said, Christina, I want to dedicate this song to all the K-Love fam and let them know that the dark place will not always be the dark place. God is on the scene of life.
1: Making well with my soul. Don't let me face this loneliness alone. Making well.

0: Jen. Oh my gosh. I was trying to get my headphones on. Girl, okay, you were telling me about you and your husband. Go ahead.
1: My husband and I have been married 22 years. We have our 22nd anniversary tomorrow.
0: What? Congratulations.
1: Time flies. Thank you. Yes, he's awesome.
0: What's your husband's name, Jen?
1: Joey? Yes.
0: Jen and Joey. How cute is that?
1: Thank you.
0: Okay. What was it about Joey that you immediately fell in love with?
1: Joey is strong and steady, loyal and fun. So he's kind of the whole mix of things. And then we both love the Lord.
0: Strong, steady, loyal and fun.
1: Yes.
0: Girl, you hit the jackpot.
1: Like, thank you.
0: Yes. All four of those things. Strong, steady, loyal and fun. Yeah. That's solid. No wonder you. Yes. Come on. 22 and then some. We want to multiply that. Congratulations. That's fantastic.
1: Thank you.
2: I'm Rachel Purcell, and this is my song, Keep Going.
3: Keep going.
2: Hebrews says, we can fix our eyes on Jesus, who is the author and perfecter of our faith.
3: Keep going.
2: He is the one who will be our strength and be our endurance.
3: Keep.
2: So, if you're thinking about giving up today, fix your eyes on Jesus and keep going.
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5: It's been a really hard year. I was just so thankful for the music. 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That, I mean, I've lost everybody, my mom, my dad, my brother, but I know that I will see all of them again. And the music just reminds me every day that I'm not alone, even though I feel like I am. Jesus is with me and he never leaves me.
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It says it right here, Psalm 23:4. Even though I walk through a dark valley, I will fear no evil because you are with me, God. Even though we walk through dark places, we will not be scared because you're with us, Jesus.

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0: 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Levi Lusco.
2: To know Jesus Christ is to have eternal life. To not know him is to not have life. And we're living in a day where that feels somewhat unkind to say that something can be true or something can be not true. And that's because we are enamored with the idea of subjective truth. What's a subjective truth? Well, it would be like, is it warm here? Someone would say, well, it feels warm to me. Or someone could say, well, actually, I'm kind of cold. But if we were to say, is it 70 degrees? It's either objectively true that it's 70 degrees or it's not. It doesn't matter what it feels like to you. And when it comes to what scripture presents to us, subjective truth has nothing to do with it. Whether you like this truth or whether you feel good about this or you wish it wasn't true isn't the point. Because you can be sincere and be sincerely wrong. And what is objectively, concretely, eternally presented is that Jesus Christ is eternal life. And to know him is to know life eternal.
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3: Man, I don't know about you, but there are some days I feel like I am sleepwalking through life. 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This is a charge from Ephesians 6:18. 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Let's do this together. I'm Lori, and that's our verse of the day. 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

You know, you can always tell us how you really feel about the music. Yes. Don't hold back, because there's some songs you're like, please stop playing that. And we know. We know. Become a K-Love Insider. That's how you vote and voice your opinion. 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

0: perfectly.
1: Yeah, I don't like school.
2: Wait, what?
1: Yeah, I don't like school.
2: You hear him? I don't like school. That is my 12-year-old nephew, little buddy. Started 7th grade today, first day of school. So I was just trying to have a little convo with him earlier and say, hey, how was the first day?
1: Yeah, I don't like school.
2: And you know what? I really don't blame him because a couple things. Number one, it is still blazing hot in Texas. And I know this is nothing new. It's been this way. But it still feels like you should be sleeping in and hanging out at the pool and just doing what you want. Summer is still summering. Mm-hmm. The other thing is my nephew, I think he gets bored. He is very intelligent. And I wonder if he's just advanced in a lot of ways. And I don't know if we've talked about having him tested for gifted and talented. I don't know. I don't even know if they still do that. Okay, whatever. But all I know is when he said,
1: yeah, I don't like school.
2: I said, Lord, have mercy. Have mercy on my nephew. So we're just going to ask the Lord to intervene. And hopefully by the end of the first quarter, it's not like this.
1: Yeah, I don't like school.
3: Hey, it's Carly Ann Taylor, and this is my song, Why

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2: Man, I don't know about you, but there are some days I feel like I am sleepwalking through life. And we got to wake up. This is a charge from Ephesians 6:18. It says to pray in the Spirit at all times and on every occasion. Stay alert and be persistent in your prayers for all believers everywhere. Let's do this together. I'm Lori, and that's our verse of the day. Positive, encouraging K-Love.

your life, my life, not backlogged with God. But it feels like it, Jesus. Yeah, it does. So many times. But here's something to hold on to. Psalm 31:15, my times, your times are in his hands.

0: On the night you're falling all to pieces, you can bring your lonely heart to Jesus. What if I told you that I believe it?
1: Good music should be easy to find. 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
2: Sometimes.

Let me tell you, it is the melody, the sound of this song by Franny Cash, Jesus All Along. It moves me. And then the words always take me on a journey that I need every single time. You feel the same? Yeah. All right, here we go.

0: Okay, hold up, Jackie. You said you were a competitive roller skater.
1: Yes, ma'am.
0: So what does that look like? I don't even know if I know about this, but what were you doing?
1: It looks like the ice skaters, they have figures, and then they do ice dancing with partners.
0: Okay.
1: It looks just like that, except it's roller skating.
0: This sounds fascinating. When's the last time you put on some roller skates, Jackie?
1: Oh, man. That's been probably 20 years.
0: Jackie, we need to get you back out there. You still got it. I feel it.
1: True.
0: I feel it. You got it in you. I feel like it's going to give you a new wind in life. You're just going to perk up and do some. You're just going to be out there doing all kinds of stuff, skating and starting stuff new. I don't know. It's going to open up a whole new world for you, Jackie. Come on now.
1: Well, I tell you what, that is the theme at my church right now. God is doing a new thing. So we'll have to see about that.
0: Come on. That's the word. That's the word of the Lord right there. Come on. He done spoke to you. He done spoke to you tonight. Come on now. You better listen.
1: Yes, ma'am. Yes, ma'am.
2: You know the moment? Windows down, sun's out, and the perfect song hits? Yeah, that one. Go ahead. Reach over. Crank it.
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1: I don't know about you, but I love a good answered prayer story, you know? But what happens on the days when your prayers still feel really hard and complicated? When I think about stories from the Bible, I see this show up constantly. Abraham prayed for a son. He got Isaac, but was also asked to sacrifice him. That wasn't a story he thought would be a part of their family's life. Paul preached the gospel, yet prayed for God to take away the thorn in his flesh. God reminded him that his grace was sufficient to see Paul through. Mary gave birth to the Savior of the world and still witnessed him die on a cross, a humble servant through and through. A life with God isn't promised to be easy, but it is always worth it. So I hope you see and feel God's nearness in your prayers, a reminder that you are never alone.

0: Jen in Phoenix. Girl, thanks for letting me hang out with you tonight. Appreciate it.
1: Thank you. Well, you do a great job. And I know your nickname is Crush, so keep crushing it, Christina.
0: Oh, you are so sweet. Yeah, my mom calls me Crush.
1: I love that.
0: Thank you.
1: Well, keep up the great work. Caleb's fortunate to have you. You guys are awesome.
0: Thank you.
1: Bye, Christina.
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0: if you think you've used up all the good grace that God's got for you. No, you haven't. He still loves you. This is Caleb.
1: I've never seen a morning the sun forgot to rise. In every single detail, you're faithful every time.

0: something that I've been trying recently, okay? When I catch myself wanting to say something that I know I should not say, right? That little Holy Spirit kind of nudges you inside right before you open your mouth and it's like, maybe don't, right? I have started just saying it to God instead, which is a little scary at first because like you don't want to be rude to Jesus. But I've noticed something really interesting happens after that. I'm Kareth, by the way. This is Caleb. As soon as I have that moment where I'm like, okay, God, I know I shouldn't, but this is what I wish I could say right now, right? I feel it start to just like lift a little bit, you know, just like the weight of it isn't crushing me anymore. It makes me think about that moment in the Bible with Adam and Eve in the garden and they eat the fruit, they sin, right? And then God comes to them and he's like, why are you hiding from me? He knew, but he wanted them to confess to him. And as scary as it is to admit to God all of the deep, dark thoughts that I have sometimes, he already knows. And if I try to carry those things on my own, that's when they start to fester and grow. But he is big enough and he is strong enough and he can take it.
1: What up, my K-Love family? This is Andrew Rip. And my friend Jervis Campbell and I wrote this song called Hold Me Up.
2: Hold me up, oh my Lord. Hold me up, hold me up.
1: It's just all about how we need to be doing life with friends. We can't be going through life by ourselves, disconnected.
2: Oh my Lord. Hold me up, hold me up.
1: It's a summertime song. Very, very true. It's been powerful in my own life. So I hope you love it.
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4: 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And that was amazing to me.
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the Lord. You do not belong to your fear. You do not belong to your doubt. You do not belong to your sin. No, not when you belong to Jesus. So live your life like you belong to Jesus.

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Don't just struggle with them on your own. Let us pray about them with you. You got that Caleb app, or you can go to caleb.com. It's as easy as clicking on the word faith.

0: You know when you find just like a random bruise somewhere on your body, right? You're just like, what? I have no idea how that got there.
1: That happens to me all the time. I'm Kareth. It's Caleb. I'm glad we get to hang out tonight. This might explain where it came from, though, because I'm a very clumsy person, okay? I don't think I have the best periphery vision either, so I'm always finding these random bruises on my body. And the other day, I found one that was just a humdinger of a bruise, okay? This thing was, I don't know, it was the size of like a softball. It was pretty big, and it was on my thigh, and I was like, okay, I would have remembered if I had hit something that hard. And I thought about it all day. I was getting scared for myself, honestly. I was like, I don't know, maybe I've started sleepwalking. I got home and I was about to call me a neurologist because I was like, this is unusual activity, even for me. But then I went into my bathroom and I realized that there was an eyeshadow palette that had broken. Like my makeup had broken and I had sat right there. Right there on a big old clump of broken eyeshadow. So, you know, next time you get one of those random bruises, just see if it'll wash off first.
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0: 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K-Love, 1 minute of encouragement. Judd Wilhite.
1: What dog breed is the most likely to bite? Well, according to researchers, it's not a Rottweiler, a Bulldog, or a German Shepherd. It's the Wiener Dog. 1 in 5 are likely to snap when they feel threatened. And coming in a close second is the Chihuahua. They may be little, but they can have big personalities. Well, Galatians 5:14 warns us about another kind of bite. It says, for the whole law can be summed up in this one command, love your neighbor as yourself. If you are always biting and devouring one another, watch out. Beware of destroying one another. See, it's natural to want to lash out at people who offend you or annoy you. It can be a dog-eat-dog kind of world out there. But we're called to build each other up, not chew each other up. Love your neighbor as yourself.
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2: Man, I don't know about you, but there are some days I feel like I am sleepwalking through life. And we gotta wake up. This is a charge from Ephesians 6:18. It says to pray in the Spirit at all times and on every occasion. Stay alert and be persistent in your prayers for all believers everywhere. Let's do this together. I'm Lori, and that's our verse of the day. Positive, encouraging K-Love.

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6: That is not a long stretch tonight, not at all, because it is a Throwback Thursday. Why do you love it still?
5: It just reminds me of when I was younger with my older sister. I mean, we just grew up with the Newsboys, and we would always just sit and listen to them, just singing.

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1: Hey, my name is Mike. How are you?
2: Mike, I'm doing great. And I would love to play a song for you on K-Love tonight. You got one?
1: This is going to be one you probably don't play very often. Switchfoot, Dare You to Move.
2: Well, yeah, it was a perfect choice for our Throwback Thursday.
1: This song means a ton to me because a few years ago, I had recently been laid off from my job. And I was sitting in front of the lead singer, John Foreman, at their concert. And I asked them what the story behind Dare You to Move was. And he said, it was a choice between doing what I loved or doing what I dreaded.
2: Mm.
1: And that meant so much to me at the time. And at the time, I used food delivery to help make ends meet. And that song was about getting off my rear end and doing the best I could with what God had given me, a vehicle to make ends meet no matter what happened. Mm. And that God would pave the way, and he sure did.
2: So where are you now? What happened with the rest of that?

0: story?
1: Well, I landed at AARP as their sourcing manager, and it's been a wonderful journey. And God continues to pave the way for my story, and he's been blessing me ever since. Welcome.

0: AK Love, Tasha Layton here. Meet me in the valley, I
1: need you, Lord. I wrote the song Meet Me in the Valley after hearing a parent who had lost a child say, I found myself in a deep valley, but to my surprise, God met me there. Meet me in the valley. You know, the way out of our valleys is through, so that he can meet us in those places. Meet me in the valley. We are not alone in it. He'll meet us there, and he'll take us through.
2: K-Love helped save my life. 2 years ago, I was crying and praying while I was driving. I had K-Love on, and God really reached me through the song on the radio, and I drove my car to a meeting that helped me be sober now for 2.5 years. I'm so thankful for K-Love, so thankful every single day. I did the 30-day challenge 2 years ago, and I've never changed the station since.
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2: 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What song did you want to hear?
1: Truth Be Told by Matthew West. I came to Christ with that song 2 years ago, Christmas time, 2017.

There's something about listening to a song that you loved during your childhood, years and years later. I mean, it still has all the meaning that it did when you were a kid, but you realize that the lyrics and the message, it grew with you. So anytime you want to relive your favorite K-Love classics from decades past, you can. 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

0: Karen, this is Melanie. I was just calling because it's my daughter's birthday.
1: Aw, happy birthday!
0: I just donated a kidney to her. We're 8 weeks post-op, and so today we got to spend the day together and just enjoy her birthday. She had been on dialysis for almost 5 years. I had an extensive medical history, and so they weren't sure if I was going to be able to donate to her. But God completely healed me. So they chose us to be the first transplant in Northern Nevada.
1: Oh, my goodness.
0: Yeah, just been a lot of mountains, a lot of valleys. We just feel so grateful for the opportunity for her to actually get to live life. So long it was just surviving. It's been such a blessing that we got to spend today together and just enjoy our time. I just wanted to wish her a happy birthday, a happy 24th birthday.
1: Well, for her birthday on our Throwback Thursday, is there maybe a favorite song of hers we haven't played in a while that you'd like to play for her tonight?
0: Actually, a song that we used to listen to when she was young, when she first got sick, is Made to Love You. She's listened to that song since she was 5 years old, and now she's 24. It's been a long time. The dream is fading now. I'm staring at the door. I know.

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0: God's story.
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6: We actually did some baptisms out of that quarry as a church. And as we did that, several of the instructors and divers were coming up from their dives as we were doing the baptisms. And they all began to join us in the service, but literally in the water.
7: That moment gave rise to a God-inspired idea called Scuba Church. 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And Pastor David Tucker hosts a tent on site where he shares Jesus.
6: 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You can find him at roller coasters. You can find him anywhere. He's always at work around you. If you're living for him, then he's going to energize you precisely where you're at.
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8: Man, I don't know about you, but there are some days I feel like I am sleepwalking through life. And we got to wake up. This is a charge from Ephesians 6:18. It says to pray in the Spirit at all times and on every occasion. Stay alert and be persistent in your prayers for all believers everywhere. Let's do this together. I'm Lori, and that's our verse of the day. Positive, encouraging K-Love.

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0: brought me to my knees.
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2: It's Throwback Thursday. Carol Ann, we are in a Throwback Thursday night. So what is the song from your past that still means a lot to you today?
3: I would love to hear How He Loves Us by Crowder. I remember when I was at Winter Jam in Tampa, it was like one of the last songs he sang, and I just remember how overwhelmingly loved that I felt. It was just, oh, how he loves us. It's just the way he says it, and I can just feel it in my heart that I know how much God loves me, even though I don't always love myself.
4: And he is jealous for me. Love's like a hurricane. I am a tree.

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1: Things are getting real. 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

0: grateful for you.
1: Alexis, how are you doing tonight?
2: It's been a payroll week.
1: What's been going on?
2: Oh, it's just been a busy payroll week with work.
1: I thought payroll was like a metaphor, like, man, it's been a week, but like a literal payroll. Okay.
2: Oh, I know. Well, it's been a week.
1: Okay. I just thought I was like so uncool that I didn't know all the cool hip new lingo.
2: I am so glad it's Friday tomorrow, but I grew up with the song Who Am I by Captain Crown, and I have not heard it in so long. I'm up in Alaska, and we're celebrating the extra daylight that we get to embrace by God's presence, and it's helping with everybody's mood and everything. It's wonderful.
1: Well, enjoy all the extra vitamin D and your favorite Throwback Thursday song tonight.

0: Hey, what's up, Caleb? It's Toby Mac, and this is the story behind my song, Lord, It Feels Good. How are we possibly going to know that God loves us if we don't give him a voice into our lives by stopping and opening his word? I wrote this one after one of those moments where I stopped. It's supposed to make you smile, bob your head, as you should be doing, because Lord, it feels good to be loved by you.
1: Literally, God saved my life. I was in a really dark place, and the only thing that I had was Caleb, and it encouraged me to read my Bible and get involved with my church and be a part of my community, which then just brought God into my life even more. This allowed me to witness to other people. You make a huge impact. You know, I'm just riding down the road just praising God.
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3: Man, I don't know about you, but there are some days I feel like I am sleepwalking through life. And we gotta wake up. This is a charge from Ephesians 6:18. It says to pray in the Spirit at all times and on every occasion. Stay alert and be persistent in your prayers for all believers everywhere. Let's do this together. I'm Lori, and that's our verse of the day. Positive, encouraging K-Love.

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1: Well, you talk about, you know, going back and thinking of old songs. Amazing Grace, My Chains Are Gone. That was playing the day I got saved, May 4th of 07. And I am so thankful He washed my sins away.

0: friends.
1: You want to hear more songs like this one? 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Everything is better.

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0: my mind.
1: Well, Fred, you caught us right here at the end of a Throwback Thursday night. That song that has been with you for a long time. It feels like it's kind of woven into your story. You have one of those?
2: A song that really changed my life was Third Day, Cry Out to Jesus. And I was on my motorcycle driving through the mountains, and I was crying out to Jesus as loud as I could at the top of my lungs. And I was tired of the drugs and the alcohol, how I was destroying my life. And I'm telling you, my life has completely changed. I'm sitting here, I'm getting ready to go into work. I have a good job. I have a car. I have a safe environment, good, sober, clean friends. And I have a different life. I've totally been transformed. I am so grateful. And I just want to testify.
1: Fred, I love that you are so overflowing with everything that God has done for you that you just can't contain it. You're like, I got to tell somebody. I got to tell everybody.
2: If there's anybody that's suffering from addiction or alcoholism, if they just cry out to God and step out of the way and let Him take a hold of their lives, He is there and wants to change it and is there to give you the gifts of life and peace.
3: To

0: know the moment? Windows down, sun's out, and the perfect song hits? Yeah, that one. Go ahead, reach over, crank it.
1: Crank it up.

0: 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On K-Love.
1: Hi, K-Love. I'm Cece Winans with the message of my song, Worthy of It All.
2: You're worthy of it all.
1: This song, Worthy of It All, just puts it all in perspective.
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1: He's worthy of all of our praise, all of our strength. 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Why? Because he deserves nothing less. He is worthy of it all.
2: You deserve the glory.
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0: Hi, Lorelei. Can I play a song for you tonight?
1: I would love to hear some Stephen Curtis Chapman. Anything.
0: Anything. Okay. Is he your fave?
1: He is my fave.
0: How about this one?

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0: Have you ever watched somebody do something that you yourself have never once done in your entire life, but thought, I could do better than that? My name's Gareth. It's Caleb. Thank you for hanging out with me today. Our neighbors next door are building a back deck, screened-in porch, patio sort of situation. And I have been sitting on my own back deck watching them. I feel like it's my very own HGTV show in person. And you know, your girl is pretty handy with some power tools. Okay, I've built a few things in my day. Never not once have I built anything that could be considered a shelter, though. So that's about where my skill set ends. But even as I'm sitting there on my deck, which probably should be next, I'm sipping my coffee and I'm looking at these two professionals and I'm thinking, I don't know if the slope of that roof is right. I'm saying, I don't know, man, I don't know if I would have cut that deck board like that. That looks a little wonky. Like I don't do this for a living. I don't know what I'm talking about. I know nothing. I know absolutely nothing about building a deck. Zero. Zilch. But yet somehow, somewhere in the back of my brain, I think that I have the authority to tell them how to do their job. I don't. It made me think about, there's this verse in the Bible in Job where the Lord is talking to Job and he says, were you there when I laid the foundations of the earth? Because you know there have been times when I have tried to take the tools out of God's hands and be like, you know what? Let me do it. Let me do it, God. Let me do it. I can do it. And you know, it makes sense that from our perspective, we sometimes wouldn't understand what God is doing. That's because we've never made a universe before, right? We've never held every single living soul in our hands. And you know, if we wanted to build our own life, he'll let us. He will. But when it comes crumbling down, he's also there to help build it back up.
1: Hey, Caleb family, I'm John Reddick, and I want to tell you about my new song, Holding On. 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
3: God's story.
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5: Olympic gold medalist Earl Young thought his greatest achievement was winning gold at age 19. Then leukemia struck at age 71. However, a stem cell match of only 1 in 22 million saved his life. And now Earl has discovered his true purpose.
6: The greatest day of my life was when they told me I had AML, because of what it's done for me in relation to our Father, my spiritual side. I wouldn't give it back.
5: Earl also speaks on the impact that stem cell donations have had on not only the recipient, but the giver.
6: Everyone who's involved in a transplant is changed. It changes the recipient. It changes the giver. Your spiritual nature takes a new turn. You can't help it.
5: Find out how Earl is saving the lives of those in need, revealing that true greatness isn't found in medals, but in serving others. It's at klove.com/news.
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0: You know, when you're a kid, there are certain things about your mom that can be, irritating at the time. But as you grow up and mature, they become things that are actually really endearing about them. One of those things for my mom is her long goodbye. Like, she does not know how to hang up the phone. I'm Kareth. This is Caleb. Thank you for inviting me into your evening. Like, you'll go to say goodbye to my mom on the phone and she'll hit you with the, "What did you have for lunch yesterday?" And I'm like, "Mom, come on. I know you don't care that much about a tuna sandwich. Like, we can say goodbye." But I think I have somehow inherited my mother's goodbye gene. I realized this when I was trying to end a conversation with a customer service rep. And I've never worked customer service on the phone, but I feel like they're trained to let the customer hang up first, just in case you need one more thing. So they'd say, "Is there anything else I can do for you today?" And I'd say, "No, thank you so much. You have been absolutely wonderful. Anytime. I'm always here for anything you need. You are the best. You are just such a great job. Of course, we're always here to help you." And just like on and on and on, right? Because I have not been trained how to properly say goodbye on the phone. So eventually I just ended up asking them what they had for lunch the day before. They finally hung up.
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2: Facing the past takes courage. 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But the past often resurfaces when it hasn't been healed. 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In fact, Scripture shows Him meeting people in their hardest moments and transforming their stories. When we place our past into the hands of a redeeming God, it no longer defines our future. Instead, it becomes a place where God's mercy shines even brighter. God can redeem every chapter of your life. Why? Because His ink pen is the blood of Jesus, and He's writing a new story of grace.
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3: Being patient is something that we're not very good at as humans. 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And that's why today's verse is a good reminder. Hebrews 10:36 says, "Patient endurance is what you need now, so that you will continue to do God's will. Then you will receive all that He has promised." I'm Scott, and that's your verse of the day on K-Love.

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Even if you don't feel it, please hear it. 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

0: When things happen that you do not expect to happen, it can give you a little bit of a fright. That was Pat Barrett, The Way. It's K-Lov. I'm Monica. High school football player in Arkansas puts his helmet on, regular football practice, minding his own business. When he goes to his coach, he's like, "Coach, this is weird, but I feel like something's moving in my helmet." They take the helmet off. Guess who's hanging out under the padding? A cottonmouth snake. A deadly cottonmouth snake. Thankfully, the football player was not injured. They ended up calling the police, and the police took the helmet and dunked it in water and then pulled the snake out. Like, just watching the video, I'm like, and I love snakes. I love them just fine. Not a fan if I run into one, like a rattlesnake, cottonmouth, any of that kind of stuff. It's like, no, you just stay over there. I'm good. You're good. But can you imagine finding a snake in your helmet? I am just so glad that football player is okay.
1: This summer, you have our full permission to turn it

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0: inspired to go and be God's hands and feet and invite someone to church, to coffee, to dinner.
1: It's been a really hard year. I was just so thankful for the music. It reminded me that while I was in my deepest, darkest hours, that I have hope through Jesus. That, I mean, I've lost everybody, my mom, my dad, my brother, but I know that I will see all of them again. And the music just reminds me every day that I'm not alone, even though I feel like I am. Jesus is with me, and he never leaves me.
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3: Being patient is something that we're not very good at as humans. And it's especially true in the microwave culture that we live in today. And that's why today's verse is a good reminder. Hebrews 10:36 says, "Patient endurance is what you need now so that you will continue to do God's will. Then you will receive all that he has promised." I'm Scott, and that's your verse of the day on K-Love.

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1: So Andrew Rip has been sober from alcohol for a very long time, which I think is so incredibly cool because I have a similar experience. And I love that he's writing music that we get to hear, we get to sing along to. Here he is, Andrew Rip, I Do It Again on K-Love.

0: grave robber.
1: Just heard Forrest Frank on a podcast that he was talking about how when he went to college, he made the decision to walk away from Christianity. And he said after a while, he got so depressed that he was sitting in a coffee shop and he just felt like God said, go to church. He went to church. It was a Wednesday night, opens the doors. And he said he felt like everything dark just fell off of him. And he ended up just rededicating his life to Jesus and has never looked back since. Here he is, Forrest Frank. Okay. On K-Love. Lord,

kind of a cool shot on Instagram. I saw Chris Tomlin posted a picture of himself and Michael W. Smith and Forrest Frank. And Chris is like, hey, brought my entire family to a Forrest Frank show tonight. And I don't know if he ran into Smitty or if they all went together. But how cool is that? Multi-generational worshipers coming together. Chris Tomlin, here's Always on K-Love.

0: If you're like me and you need that extra push to do things and music motivates you, you're going to love K-Love Pop. That was Chris Tomlin, always. I'm Monica. 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It's upbeat. It's fun. It's young. And it's going to motivate you to, you know, do the house cleaning you don't feel like doing or take a jog around the block. Things like that. 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
1: K-Love, 1 minute of encouragement. Judd Wilhite.
2: Studies show that customers will say no 4 times before they finally say yes. Life can sometimes feel that way too. Your boss says no, your family says no, your bank account says no. Sometimes we can even expect God to say a big fat no when we turn to Him. But listen to 2 Corinthians 1:20. For all of God's promises have been fulfilled in Christ with a resounding yes. God, will you forgive me? Yes. Will you help me? Yes. Will you be with me? Yes. Will you work in my life? Will you give me what I need? Will you send your spirit to help me? Will you give me the gift of eternal life? Yes, yes, yes, yes. You don't need to wonder about the answer. You don't need to wait for a sign. Christ is your answer, and the answer is yes. Don't live a no kind of life when all of God's promises are yes in Christ. Reach out to the God who says yes today.
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0: It's been, I don't know how many years now that we've carried around these cell phones in our pockets. 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
1: 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I saw all these people saying, Revival is happening now. 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But really, Revival, it started with us. It started with our heart, saying, God, I want to walk in holiness and truly stepping out in that. Revival begins with our heart. So check your heart and say, God, what do you want to do with me so I can walk in the fullness of who you are?
3: 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I did the 30-day challenge 2 years ago, and I've never changed the station since.
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I've been hearing people talk a lot about religion versus relationship, and religion is adherence to a set of laws versus having that intimate relationship with Jesus, which is so beautiful. Here's Franny Cash on K-Love.

I think a lot of us have the tendency, and I have my hand raised on this one, to go back to the thing that God has already delivered us out of. He's like, come on. I'm sure, I don't think God talks like this, but like, he's so patient with us. He's so good to us, even when we do things that are counterproductive.

0: If you are feeling overwhelmed right now, I 100% get it. That was Torrin Wells. Breathe on it. I'm K-Love. I'm Monica. I am so right there with you. It feels like a stressful last couple of months. And maybe you're in that same place where you're just like, I need a vacation from the vacation. I need to just go to a deserted island with, a staff. But other than that, it's deserted and just chill for like a week. I went out on the porch today and just sat with my dog while my dog wasn't on the porch. He went on the grass and just stretched out in the sun. I thought that is the way to do it. Just fully to be in the present, like my dog, if only. But it was nice just for a few minutes to sit out on that porch and enjoy a breeze and the sun and the presence of God. And yeah, I would encourage you to do the same thing if you can, if it's at all possible. Just take a little bit of a break.
1: You know the moment, windows down, sun's out, and the perfect song hits?
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1: Go ahead, reach over, crank it.
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0: on K-Love. K-Love, 1 minute of encouragement. Levi Lusco.
1: 1 John 1 says that which was from the beginning, which we have heard, which we have seen with our eyes, which we have looked upon and our hands have handled concerning the word of life. John, who said these things, is an eyewitness to the events of Jesus' life, his death, his resurrection. He ate with Jesus at the Last Supper. He stood at the cross as Jesus' heart was punctured after his death. And he touched, walked with, and ate with Jesus after he rose. And he wrote this epistle to say, this really happened. We're living in an age where it's harder to trust what we can see. Is this real? Was this generated by a computer somewhere? Is this AI? It's hard to know if what we're seeing is actually authentic. And John is saying, when it comes to truth from God's word, you can believe it's true. And what we need for an ever-changing world is unchanging truth from Scripture.
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2: Being patient is something that we're not very good at as humans. And it's especially true in the microwave culture that we live in today. And that's why today's verse is a good reminder. Hebrews 10:36 says, patient endurance is what you need now, so that you will continue to do God's will. Then you will receive all that he has promised. I'm Scott, and that's your verse of the day on K-Love.

0: When you check your own experience, think back, you can probably see how faithful God has been in your life. 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

0: about that this is trending in fashion. That was Josiah Queen with Demons on K-Love. I'm Monica. Apparently, cow print is all the rage. Cow and zebra print. Handbags. Belts. I don't know. Headbands. I don't know. I don't know why this is making me laugh. I have no words. I mean, it seems like animal prints were huge forever. For some people, they still are huge. And now we've got zebra, so stripes, and cow. Hopefully, obviously, fake, because I think, I don't know if zebras are endangered or not, but I just, I have no words, just no words.
1: Hey, K-Love, this is Brandon Lake, and this is the story behind the song, The Author.
2: So who am I? God, who am I?
1: It's so easy to be hard on yourself. And who are we to question the pen and the hand of the author? If his ways are so much higher, his thoughts are higher, and if you really think about it, there's nobody that loves us more than he does, then who am I to be hard on myself and to question the way he made me?
3: I suffered a lot of trauma as a child to deal with some mental health issues because of that, and just one day I was flipping through the radio, found K-Love. It seems like every time I'm about to have a mental breakdown, there's just always a song that speaks to whatever I'm going through at that very moment, and it's helped me so much, and it's helped me grow closer to God and stay grounded in my faith. I get to worship Him and feel His Spirit.
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5: Being patient is something that we're not very good at as humans, and it's especially true in the microwave culture that we live in today. And that's why today's verse is a good reminder. Hebrews 10:36 says, "Patient endurance is what you need now, so that you will continue to do God's will. Then you will receive all that He has promised." I'm Scott, and that's your verse of the day on K-Love.

I am so incredibly grateful for God's grace, and I bet you are too. When you think about all of your life thus far and how many mistakes, if you're like me, that you've already made, and yet God is still so in love with you. Here's Phil Wickham and Crowder. It really is Amazing Grace.

If you have ever felt not good enough or you've beaten yourself up over past failures, this song is for you because Jesus loves you no matter what. Enough with the shame. Enough with the regret. Here's For King and Country, What If I Told You on K-Love.

0: On the night you're falling all to pieces, you can bring your lonely heart to Jesus. What if I told you that I believe it?
1: No static, no searching. 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

Layton spent some time in Death Valley, which if you've never heard of Death Valley, you have to know that it gets very, very hot. Hopefully she had air conditioning to spend time fasting and praying and getting close to God. Here she is, Tasha Layton. Meet me in the valley on K-Love. You can't see.

0: If you have kids or grandkids, you know what they're up against. Social media, pressure from their peers. I mean, it is crazy out there, which is why, if you're like me, you want your kids to be close to Jesus. That was Tasha Layton. Meet me in the valley. It's K-Love. I'm Monica, and that is where K-Love Kids comes in. K-Love Kids will help you lead the way with music that your kids are absolutely going to love. These are kids singing to kids singing about Jesus, and your children are going to be like right there singing along. These are the kind of songs that you are going to love the fact that your kids are going to ask for over and over again. K-Love Kids is Jesus-centered and kid-powered, and you can learn more at klovekids.com.
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2: I often get asked, if you could give one piece of advice to your younger self, what would it be? Without hesitation, my answer is this: fall in love with your life. 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Fall in love with your single life, your married life, your parenting life. Fall in love with your life. There will always be things you want, and there will always be things you have. Sometimes the things you want will break your heart or make you wait a really long time. But I'll say it again, there will always be things you want, and there will always be things you have. With this truth as our baseline, we can still choose to love our lives, to look at things we have as opportunities to be grateful and to create and steward and connect and love, and to look at the things we want as chances to hope, to trust God with His plans for our lives, and to stay curious and keep wondering.
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0: Good news, you're in the home stretch. That was Cece Winans with Elevation Worship. Worthy of it all on K-Love. I'm Monica. And if you're like me, it's been a week, but yay, it's Friday. And God's mercies are new every morning, including right now. So before you rush into anything and everything that you've got to do today, including driving the kids to school, take a deep breath and remember, God is already in your Friday. So I'm joining you and stepping into it with joy and expectation and a whole lot of praise.
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I don't know if your coffee is strong, but your eyes are barely open. But either way, God's got something really good for you today. Here's Katie Nicole. Have your way. It's K-Love.

Just a little encouragement for you. This is the day the Lord has made. Let us rejoice and be glad in it. Here's Rachel Purcell. Keep going. It's K-Love.

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1: What is so incredibly cool is that you've got people literally around the world and all over the country that want to pray for you and whatever you have going on. That was Rachel Purcell. Keep going. It's K-Love. I'm Monica. 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And at the same time, you can pray for others who are going through something else. It's beautiful. It's a gift. 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
2: Sometimes pain doesn't explode. Sometimes it slowly numbs the heart. After enough disappointment or betrayal, people begin protecting themselves by shutting parts of their heart down. Hope becomes guarded. Joy becomes muted. But Jesus did not come simply to help us manage wounded hearts. He came to restore them. Scripture promises that God can give us a new heart to make us alive in the Holy Spirit's power. The place that once felt cold can come alive again in the warmth of His love. God is still in the business of restoring hearts. He sees you, He's with you, and He is for you.
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3: Being patient is something that we're not very good at as humans. 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Then you will receive all that He has promised." I'm Scott, and that's your verse of the day on K-Love.

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0: you remember the feeling, the butterflies in your belly, but still so excited for a new school year? Kayla, we are Carlos and Amy. So this is according to kids. So Carlos and Allie, can you guess what they are most excited about the new school year?
1: Meeting their friends from the prior years.
0: Yes, Al, you got it, girl. You remember.
2: I do. That's got to be number one.
0: It is.
2: Because you only see like a handful of friends over
0: True.
2: The summer.
0: Yeah.
2: You go back to school and it's like, everybody!
0: Yeah.
2: With new haircuts.
0: Yes.
2: It's got to be the new clothes.
1: Oh, that's always fun.
2: No, back to school shopping.
0: It's specifically things at school that you've missed.
2: Oh, back to school?
0: Yes.
2: Oh, recess.
0: Yes, sir.
1: Oh, yeah.
0: The playground specifically, like the swings.
1: Okay.
0: Uh-huh. Good job.
1: What about teachers?
0: They're
1: remember the best.
0: Your
1: yes.
0: favorite teacher you can't wait to see and hug and squeeze and love.
2: Okay, this is weird.
1: Oh, no.
2: One of my favorite things about going back to school.
0: Oh.
2: Square pizza.
1: So good with the little pepperoni little nuggets on them.
2: And like you flip it over and if you squeeze the pizza too much, it comes out
1: sauce.
2: The holes on the bottom. The
1: yes.
2: sauce comes out and
1: yes.
2: burns your hands.
1: Oh my goodness.
2: I used to take the cheese off, eat just the cheese,
1: Get
2: and
1: out.
2: Then eat just the bread.
1: Oh, that's cute.
2: Show me lunchtime.
0: No.
2: What?
0: But I would agree with you because not only the square pizza, but also the brownies.
1: Oh, those
2: oh,
1: were
2: no.
1: good.
2: Oh. Not at my school.
1: Oh, they were trash oh. there?
2: Well, you would end up someplace you don't want to end
0: oh,
2: up.
0: Oh, okay.
2: Yeah.
0: Okay.
2: That's yeah. why I like the square pizza.
1: Okay, fair enough.
2: Also, probably why lunch didn't make the list.
3: New school year, new teachers, new schedules, new homework, and somehow new ways to lose a water bottle. But before you start worrying about everything that's coming,
4: don't worry.
3: Take a breath. Say a little prayer. You don't have to have it all figured out today. The new school year is coming.

0: You're not facing it alone. You've got this.
1: No, you got this.
0: And God's got you.
2: Everything's gonna be alright.
3: God's got this.
0: Positive, encouraging K-Love.
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5: We wanted to take a quick moment to share with you the heart behind our brand new song, What If I Told You.
6: What if I told you? Come with me and cover when you need it. Closer than a brother when you bleed it.
5: Sometimes you wake up and you just don't feel quite good enough. It was this day that this song was made.
6: What if I told you? Would you believe?
5: What if we told you it's not about being good enough? What if we told you that there is Jesus who literally is love?

0: that you play, you feel like you're not alone.
1: Share your story at klove.com.
2: Being patient is something that we're not very good at as humans. And it's especially true in the microwave culture that we live in today. And that's why today's verse is a good reminder. Hebrews 10:36 says, "Patient endurance is what you need now, so that you will continue to do God's will. Then you will receive all that He has promised." I'm Scott, and that's your verse of the day on KLOVE.

0: This is according to kids, the things they love most about going back to school. But one of the things that they're so excited about still traumatizes me to this day.
1: Oh,
0: Caleb, we are Carlos and Amy and friends. That's great. Seeing your friends again after the summertime, your favorite teachers. But they mentioned PE.
1: Oh, yeah. I never liked PE.
2: No, PE's the best. My boys love PE.
1: Really?
2: You're out of this classroom.
1: Yeah, that's fair.
0: Well, you might change your mind. This was actually middle school in the first quarter. So 6th, 7th, and 8th grade was swimming.
1: Oh, yeah. Swimsuits. You got to get in those.
0: They issued you your own swimsuits.
1: No, they didn't.
0: Oh, Al, and you could not even bring your own.
2: That makes sense, though.
1: Why?
2: Go to any public pool or like adventure water park. You look around for a little bit and you're like, no, that suit does not.
1: That's fair.
2: This is not a runway. You are not a model. That does not belong here in this moment. This is a family area.
0: But you might change your mind when you hear that they actually gave you the swimsuit. And the color was based on your weight.
1: No!
0: That's the trauma, because I was a bigger girl in middle school, I had to wear a blue suit.
1: No.
0: And nobody ever wore a blue suit, so they had to pull it from like a special section that they had. Yes. And I had the blue suit. I would jump in the pool and try to cover it up in the water, which you can still see through the water. All of my friends had the red suits.
1: No!
0: Yes!
1: Talk about trauma. That's awful.
0: The red suits were the skinny girls, and the blue suits, it was me.
1: Oh, gosh.
0: Trauma. My heart still hurts.
1: Seriously. And you know no woman was a part of making that decision.
2: Oh, no. That was a man's decision,
1: yeah,
2: right there.
1: It was.
0: Wipe my tears.

0: the biggest pros and the biggest cons of being a Christian. K-Love, we are Carlos and Amy, and I read that title to an article, and it stopped me immediately.
1: Oh, I would click on that. I'd be like, let's talk about these cons. What's
0: See?
1: On your list?
0: Totally, Carlos. I thought the same thing. So the pros are what you think. Like, thank you, Lord, for salvation.
1: Oh,
0: thank
1: peace.
0: You for an abundant life. Thank you for purpose. And you realize what you're doing is for a bigger reason, for Jesus.
1: Mm-hmm.
0: And then I got to the cons.
1: Yeah, what's this is where I'm interested.
0: Me too.
1: What's here?
0: Me too. Death to self. So what that means, right? This isn't always easy. Like, you have desires, you have ideas, you have these dreams, and they're gone now. I mean, it's about, okay, God, what are your dreams that you have for me? And you have to set those things aside, and that's hard.
1: Well, it's not just hard. In some cases, it's impossible.
0: Yeah.
1: Because death to self means that you let go of all the things you have defined yourself by, and then instead choose to be defined by God.
0: Yes.
1: And it sounds easy to say. We say it all the time at church. Pastors talk about it. We're like, yes, Lord. But then when it's time to do it, you don't know how.
0: Mm-hmm.
1: I was almost 40 when I finally kind of figured that out.
0: No, I'm still trying to figure it out.
1: And to be fair, I'm a work in progress.
0: Me too.
1: Because for the longest time, I was Carlos Radio DJ. And
0: Ooh.
1: Everything in my life was defined from that lens.
0: That was your identity.
1: Everything was.
0: Yeah.
1: And then when social media started to like take off for me and I was getting all these followers and I thought I was kind of famous. Like, I'm like, look at this. And I began to define myself by all those things. And then one day I'm like, Lord, all of this is meaningless. Because who cares that I have 100,000 followers on social media? No one.
0: Yes.
1: Who cares I'm this radio DJ outside of those who listen? Like, and you may listen right now. You may think, I don't care that much either, Carlos. Guess what? I don't blame you. Right? Because all those things can go away and then what's left?
0: Yes.
1: And that's the scary thing. Because when all of it is removed, because all that's temporary, if you don't find yourself in Christ, you find yourself in crisis. Which is why when you finally figure out what death to self looks like,
0: Whew.
1: And you rearrange your identity, it finally begins to click and make sense.
2: Hey, K-Love, this is Brandon Lake, and this is the story behind the song, The Author.
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8: 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K-Love.

0: The cons of being a Christian. K-Love, we are Carlos and Amy, and immediately think, no, there's no cons. You think of all the pros and all the beautiful things that God brings to your life because he does. But then when I saw that title to an article, I was like, let me read those cons because there's nothing bad about being a believer.
1: And there's nothing bad, but you realize, oh, there are some challenges.
0: Yes, and there are sacrifices, and it's very clear in the Bible that we're going to come up against them. Mm-hmm. And one of them was, we already talked about it, the death to yourself and giving up your desires and looking to what God wants. But also, challenges in relationships.
1: Yeah.
0: Mm-hmm. I specifically think of a very excited, a very passionate Amy in high school. And one of my very best friends did not have a relationship with Jesus. And I remember over and over again saying, you have to know the Lord. You have to understand salvation. And I would read scriptures and she would just look at me and roll her eyes. And she's like, Amy, I'm fine. I'll get there when I want to get there. And she never got there, as far as I know, because our relationship, Carlos, we never really talked after that.
1: Yeah, it's like, that's why they say religion, politics, things like you don't bring them up at Thanksgiving and around the holidays because we want to get through safely.
0: Yeah, but you have to, though, because if you want that person to know Jesus, and I would say that over and over again, because here's 15-year-old Amy, I want to see you again in heaven. And I really did, but I think my approach was probably the wrong one.
1: But also, the Bible talks about it. Sometimes that good seed, right? That good news doesn't fall on the right soil.
0: Yeah.
1: And sometimes you're the wrong person to spread it. You just never know what the plan is for anyone's life and what they're going to choose. But it is true. You're going to have to sacrifice some relationships. Some relationships will change. But our hope is, my hope is, right, as we choose to live for Jesus and share his light and his love with all those around us.
0: Yes.
1: That eventually, maybe, they come to know who he is. And then the relationship is made right.
0: Yes, and then they can have an understanding of what the hope that comes with Jesus is really all about.

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0: Amen. Look, today's a day we're going to get down to the goodness of God. Why? Because on Fridays, we get the wiggles out.
1: I love it.
0: We dance, we move, we salsa, bachata, merengue, woo-hoo! Whatever you got, we're going to do it next. It's called Happy Dance Friday. If you're like, what is this Puerto Rican talking about? Just give me like 6 minutes. You'll find out next on K-Love. Here's Zach Williams.

0: that's who I praise.
1: And that is the point of Happy Dance Friday.
2: That's right.
1: Praise God for the good. Praise Him through the bad. Praise Him no matter what this world throws at us. Why? Simply because we can.

0: This is K-Love, by the way. We're Carlos and Amy. I don't think I said that.
1: That's right.
0: If you're new, welcome to the show. What we do on Fridays is we get down to God's goodness. It's very simple. You call 800-900-1300 and share that good.
2: Hello. I'm happy dancing because my son and his wife gave birth to my first granddaughter.
0: Hey.
2: And then around the 26th, I will be getting another granddaughter.
3: Happy dance.
0: What's your happy dance?
4: Good morning. I'm happy dancing. My daughter totaled her car on Tuesday, and she made it without a scratch. I was so emotional all day Tuesday, and just God protecting her, and it's amazing.

0: As a parent, that has got to be the scariest phone call to ever get.
1: Oh.
0: From your kid or from anyone saying there's been an accident.
1: I have gotten that call, and to know the turnout and everything's doing great. Yay, Jesus.
2: Thank you. Have a wonderful day, and thank you for everything you all do.
3: Happy dance.
0: Do you see how easy this is?
1: Love it!
0: Let's have some fun. Woo-hoo! What is your happy dance on K-Love?
4: K-Love.
5: Hey guys, Phil Wickham here. I've got a brand new song out called It Really Is Amazing Grace.
6: It really is Amazing Grace.
5: But it's not really brand new. I'm just taking that beautiful hymn that we all know and love, Amazing Grace, added a new chorus and a new bridge to it. We all are in need of God's grace, and that's why I think this song has connected with so many people over the years. It is a joy to be a small part of the huge story of this song, and I invite you all to sing it out with me. It really is Amazing Grace.
2: 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I'm so thankful for K-Love, so thankful every single day. 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

0: So glad you are here on a Happy Dance Friday. We are Carlos and Amy. This is K-Love. And what we're doing, we are celebrating. We are celebrating where God is showing up. All the good stuff. 800, 900, 1300. What's your happy dance?
1: My sister, she's been incarcerated for 6 years, and she's going to be out finally in a few months.
0: Praise God.
1: And been accepting Jesus into her life. So just the happiest dance ever.
0: Sure. Life changed, and you guys get to restore your relationship. That's amazing.
1: Love you, Carlos and Amy. You're the best.
2: Happy dance.
3: Good morning, K-Love.
4: My happy dance today is I finished school and I got my bachelor's all with God's help.
3: Hey,
0: you go,
3: congratulations.
0: Girl. What's next?
3: Most kids going back to school. You're like, I'm done.
4: So now it's time for my promotion.
0: Yes.
3: Amen. Go get it, girl. You earned it.
0: Oh, we're proud of you.
2: Happy dance.
0: Sure does.
3: To celebrate what God is doing. Man, celebrate with us. Dance along with us. Have some fun today with us on K-Love.

0: Man, good news just feels good. There's something to me about Happy Dance Friday on K-Love. Hi, we're Carlos and Amy Ware. It just reminds us that things are not as bad as they seem.
1: That's right.
0: You scroll Instagram long enough, you watch the news long enough, your life's like, what is wrong with everybody? You feel tension and this weight. Man, let's knock that junk off the shoulders this morning and let's celebrate the good. K-Love, hello.
2: My husband, 2 weeks ago, got life-flighted to our local hospital. He was having a dissected aorta. It was a matter of life or death.
1: Yeah.
2: He's recovered almost completely. He's getting closer to God. He's really struggled in that department, and this has really opened his eyes up, and he's just a walking miracle, and I just wanted to thank God and tell him how blessed we are that he was there for us every step of the way.
1: Yes. Amen. All within 2 weeks, you have to be so excited about everything that's changed.
2: I am. When he got out of surgery, the doctor told us that he wouldn't wake up for 2 or 3 more days, and he was awake with the tube out and talking the next morning.
1: Oh, come on.
0: What's his first name?
2: His name is Calvin.
0: Well, Lord, we lift up Calvin to you right now in Jesus' name. I know for some of us it takes things to really catch our attention to bring us home to you. Lord, let this thing be that thing that keeps him close to you and your heart for the rest of his life. Amen. Happy day.

0: on great days and on not so great days. He will never, ever fail. And that, my friend, is something we can celebrate. Caleb, we are Carlos and Amy. It is a happy dance Friday. And what we do, we just stop down and we say, hey, where's God showing up in your life? Share with us the goodness so we can dance together. What's your happy dance?
1: I have been dealing with cancer for so long, and I just, the treatment that I'm receiving now is being so successful. I'm finally being able to substitute teach today, and I'm on my way to school, and I am so happy.
0: Yes, that has to feel so good. What class are you going to be in today?
1: I don't know. I'm a substitute teacher. Yeah. So
2: she's like, I don't care. I'm going back to school doing what I love. Let's happy dance.
0: Yes.

0: Ain't no way, no how is our God going to fail. Amen. Positive, encouraging K-Love on a Happy Dance Friday. What you got for us?
1: Okay, so in 2013, I was handed divorce papers, but God, today is our 22nd anniversary for me and my beautiful wife, Heidi.
0: Wow.
2: Oh, my goodness. What was the big change?
1: A motorcycle wreck, to be honest with you. I had come back from my second deployment, and things were chaotic and crazy. I got in a motorcycle wreck, and the Lord opened my eyes. With me trying to ride a wheelie at 95 miles an hour, oh. I called her from the back of an ambulance. We spent about 6 hours on the phone and decided that God had brought us through too much after losing a child and a couple of miscarriages. I came back to Nashville. We got into church, got plugged in, got focused, and our marriage has been redeemed and restored.
0: Amen.
2: Man, we want a happy dance with you, sir.
1: Yes, yes, yes.
3: Happy dance.

0: New school year, new teachers, new schedules, new homework, and somehow new ways to lose a water bottle. But before you start worrying about everything that's coming,
1: don't worry.
0: Take a breath. Say a little prayer. You don't have to have it all figured out today. The new school year is coming, and you're not facing it alone. You've got this.
1: No, you got this.
0: And God's got you.
2: Everything's gonna be all right.
3: God's got this.
0: Positive, encouraging K-Love. K-Love's 1 minute of encouragement with Annie F. Downs.
4: I love this verse from Proverbs 16:24. Gracious words are like a honeycomb, sweetness to the soul and health to the body. It is so beautiful and true. Have you ever been around someone whose words are just like grating? We can use our words to hurt others, to be negative, to gossip and to complain. Or we can step into a negative, cynical world where people want to hear gossip and negativity and instead be generous with our words and use them to bring life. When we put God's word in diligently and routinely, the lesser things fall away. God makes us new again and again, and we can be intentional and generous with our words to ourselves, to each other, and to God. I hope today that you will write a note to anyone, to people who need some words of life poured into their hearts. I hope that you will stand up for people who can't stand up for themselves, and I hope you will think before you speak, choosing words that are gifts of light, not ones that cause death.
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5: Being patient is something that we're not very good at as humans. And it's especially true in the microwave culture that we live in today. And that's why today's verse is a good reminder. Hebrews 10:36 says, "Patient endurance is what you need now, so that you will continue to do God's will. Then you will receive all that He has promised." I'm Scott, and that's your verse of the day on K-Love

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2: Lately I've been reeling, watching the nightly news. 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

0: legacy. I don't care if they remember me. Only Jesus.
1: Some people are a little extra.
2: Okay.
1: K-Love, we're Carlos and Amy. Early this week, maybe you met our friend Aubrey.
2: Oh, yes, we love Aubrey.
1: And her pre-engagement kit.
2: Yes.
1: All the things she's keeping with her. In the event this might be the weekend that she gets engaged.
2: Like makeup and her nails and
1: her
2: dress,
1: shoes that match, even down to a picnic blanket that she would like to be engaged
2: on.
1: Upon.
2: Yes.
1: Right. Okay. Well, producer Allie reminded me of part of the conversation, which takes her level of preparation up an even more unexpected notch.
2: Okay.
1: So that's next on K-Love. I

0: Getting engaged, it's such a beautiful experience. A beautiful moment.
1: Yes.
0: K-Love, we're Carlos and Amy. It's saying I do for the rest of my life to you.
1: Oh, so emotional.
0: And our friend Aubrey has been planning this moment.
1: She wants to be prepared for all the pictures and all the video with the ring and the nails and her hair and her outfit.
0: She's got this whole kit she carries in her car.
1: Yep.
0: Anytime her boyfriend might be around, because if she thinks this might be the moment, she will literally go change so that everything, hair, dress, shoes, picnic blanket is perfect. Allie reminded me of a part of our conversation we never shared.
1: Oh.
0: And Aubrey's like, oh, I don't mind. You can totally share this. So listen to what Aubrey was saying when she was talking about the ring she would like to receive from her man.
2: And there's a little detail I hadn't told you before. I not only told him what color, what setting, and generally what shape, I told him which jeweler to go to.
1: Oh. Some guys probably like that.
0: I would have appreciated it.
1: Yes.
0: One of the dumbest things I ever said to my wife happened

0: over our ring.
1: Oh.
0: Because she did sort of the same thing. Mm-hmm. Had a general idea of cut, the kind of look she wanted, a setting, all that stuff. But we're gonna stop right there for a second because I'm going to share that story with you next. But before I do, I want to preface you with when I shared this story to Amy, Allie, and Aubrey, this was their reaction.
2: You did not do that.
0: Oh, I did. And what I did, I'll share with you next. But 800-900-1300, there's always a ring story.
3: Are you asking this because you have a story?
0: No, not just because I have a story. I just don't want to be the only one. Because mine's real bad. 800-900-1300.
4: New school year, new teachers, new schedules, new homework, and somehow new ways to lose a water bottle. 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
4: Take a breath. Say a little prayer. You don't have to have it all figured out today. The new school year is coming, and you're not facing it alone. You've got this.
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7: Hey, this is Peter Burton. 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
8: I just know that each day that I would tune in, it had such a powerful impact, not only in my life, but on my heart and my capability to walk through that dark season with joy and hope. And I thank you, this station, to be able to say against all odds and despite what it looks like, that I would not just survive in the situation, but thrive. And that was amazing to me.
4: Share your story at klove.com.
9: Being patient is something that we're not very good at as humans. And it's especially true in the microwave culture that we live in today. And that's why today's verse is a good reminder. Hebrews 10:36 says, "Patient endurance is what you need now, so that you will continue to do God's will. Then you will receive all that He has promised." I'm Scott, and that's your verse of the day on K-Love.

0: You know you done messed up when the response you get sounds like this.
1: You did not do that.
0: Yeah, what I did in regards to my wife's engagement ring. Next on K-Love.

0: Before you get engaged, you have conversations like, what kind of ring would you like?
1: Yes.
0: Okay, love, we're Carlos and Amy. My wife gave me a pretty standard list.
1: Okay.
0: I would like this kind of look. I think this kind of setting would be really pretty. She didn't really care about the size. To be honest, my wife didn't even really want a diamond. Like, she's like, you can go get one of those lab-created things.
1: Oh,
0: like,
1: she wanted to save money.
0: 100%.
1: That's awesome.
0: My wife is a budget queen.
1: Come on.
0: So I'm like, okay, cool. I got the cut. I got the style. I got the look. I got you, girl, right?
1: Oh.
0: And I'm feeling confident. So confident, in fact, I had already gotten the ring.
1: Okay.
0: I owned it already. And then we went on a little trip with some friends, and we went to pop into a little jewelry store just to look.
1: Why not?
0: This was the story I told Allie, Amy,
1: I remember,
0: and Aubrey, and this is how it went. So I had the ring, and she sees this like oval cut diamond. She puts it on her finger just to kind of see what it looked like. And she turns to me and she's like, oh, wow, I've never thought of this look before. I already had a ring.
2: Oh my goodness,
0: I had already purchased it.
1: No.
0: Based on the previous standard.
1: Yes, yes.
0: This is where panic set in. And I look down at her finger. I look up at the jeweler. He's seeing dollar signs. He's like, this guy's about to buy this thing from me today. I look down the ring again and I say, it makes your finger look fat.
1: And she stuck with you.
0: Yeah. I look back at the jeweler. I am panicking. That I've never said, and nor did I really think. I don't know what I was doing. I was dumb. My brain turned off.
1: Sure.
0: The jeweler looks at me like, he looks at me. He's like, you're a terrible human. My wife's looking at me like, okay, that was unkind. Puts the ring back and we leave and it's silence for like 10 minutes. And I turned to her and said, babe, I'm so sorry. I don't know what happened. I just, in my head, like, we had talked about a different ring, and I see this one. It's not the one you wanted, but maybe it is the one you want. I don't know. And she's like, it's fine. It's fine. So,
1: she was crushed.
0: Oh, yeah.
1: Carlos.
0: She, every now and again, she'll still bring that up. Like, she'll walk out with, like, my wife's beautiful, and she's wearing a new dress or new jeans or whatever. I'm like, girl, that looks good. She's like, are you sure? Are you sure? Sure.
1: Did you tell her the truth, though?
0: After you proposed? She knows.
1: Okay, good.
0: And it almost it makes her feel better about my mild freak out.
1: Yeah.
0: But she, no one, I will never live that down. For the rest of our marriage, I will never live that down.

0: because you're good.
1: There are certain artists that kind of fit our era's stream. Because you can remember the songs they sang 10 years ago, and Matthew West is one of them.
2: Ooh.
1: You can go through every era of Matthew and Mercy and Casting all in one place.
2: Yeah, you can stream it now. 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
1: Here's some brand new stuff, though. Andrew Rip, Told Me Up.

0: You help a friend move and you expect maybe pizza or a hug.
1: I do not expect a hug.
0: Please, I love
1: definitely
0: a hug.
1: Expect pizza.
0: This by far is the craziest I have ever heard.
2: Thanks for breaking your back and your legs for me and moving my house. I know it was 7 flights of stairs. Here's a hug.
0: Caleb, we are Carlos and Amy. And
1: be like, sorry, you need a new friend moving forward.
0: My son is unpacking.
1: I removed myself from your services.
0: Carlos, my son is unpacking all of his stuff. He's getting ready to go back to college. And he has a double air fryer. It's fancier than the air fryer we have. And I'm like, Eli, where did you get this air fryer? And he said, well, I had a friend and he came to me. He said, I'm desperate for help. I need you. Will you help me move out of my apartment? And he's like, yeah, sure. And he said, listen, if you do and you can find a group of people, you can take any of my items that you're helping me move. Just pick any one of them. I just need your help. So my son picks a double air fryer. His roommate picked
1: the TV,
0: his couch. And the guy was okay with it. And I'm like, wait, you picked a double air fryer is good, son, but you could have gotten a couch or even a TV. Yep. Talk about generous.
1: I need different friends.
0: Carlos.
1: I think I just do. I need a rich friend.
0: No.
1: That also needs to move houses and will offer me the same thing. You give anything you want. Cool. I'll take the Porsche.
3: Caleb, 1 minute of encouragement. Max Lucado.
4: Much has been said about Jesus's gift of the cross. But what of the other gifts? What of the nails, the crown of thorns, the garments taken by the soldiers? Have you taken time to open these gifts? This is Max Lucado. He didn't have to give us these gifts, you know. The only required act for our salvation was the shedding of blood, yet he did much more, so much more. Search the scene of the cross, and what do you find? A wine-soaked sponge, a sign, 2 crosses beside Christ, divine gifts intended to stir that moment when your face will brighten and your eyes will widen and God will hear you. You did this for me. You will hear him whisper, I did it just for you.
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8: We are all so much more the same than we are different. 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I was thirsty and he gave me drink. I was a stranger and he took me in.
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0: Some of the best stories tend to come from when you were young and a little dumb.
1: Oh, I don't know if you'd say dumb.
0: I mean, K-Love, we're Carlos and Amy. I was young and dumb.
1: Well, it's just the brain isn't fully developed yet at that age.
0: Which is why you help someone move and they pay you with some of the stuff that you were helping them move.
1: That happened to my son and he desperately needed help. And he said, hey, whatever you move it out. If you want to take it, you can take it. But just come and help me. So my son took a double air fryer. His roommate took the couch. Wow. Could you imagine?
0: Could you imagine? Your son comes home.
1: I know.
0: And tells mama, tells daddy, hey, so my buddies helped me move. I let him keep the couch. Son, you did what?
1: Right. But the parents on the other side are like, wow, you got a couch for free. Because when I saw that double air fryer, I'm like, hey, could we borrow it, son? That was a great deal.
0: Have you ever like made your son give stuff back?
1: Yes.
0: Because I'd be like, you're taking that couch back. I could not let my son take the whole couch.

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0: My kids think it's brilliant, but I'm in mourning. K-Love, we are Carlos and Amy. One of your biggest memories from high school is gone. I'll share what it is next.
1: When I'm feeling my feet are tired from running so hot for miles, you are the air I really need.

0: praying.
1: You'll never forget story time in kindergarten, dodgeball in gym class, or your locker in high school. Well, not anymore. K-Love, we are Carlos and Amy. One of my favorite memories as a kid, Carlos, I would take in wallpaper and mirrors. I even had a mini chandelier that hung in my locker in high school.
2: You would.
1: I did. And I was so proud of it. And that's where you hung out and you had a crush on a boy and you would sit at your locker and stare at him. Now kids will never get to experience that.
2: Why?
1: My son came to me and said, Mom, I'm going to need a lunchbox because we usually just pack his lunch in like a Ziploc bag. Mm-hmm. And he said, because I don't have a locker and I want something to carry it where it's a little more convenient. And I said, wait, you don't have a locker? And he said, no. And I went on the school's website. You now have to apply for a locker because so many kids don't want them and don't need them anymore.
2: Why?
1: Because, listen, they have Chromebooks, they have iPads, they don't have books, and so what they do is they just carry their backpack all around all day long, and they don't have to go all the way across the school to their locker anymore.
2: And to be fair, lockers were the most inconvenient things ever created.
1: But they were so great to have your own little private space.
2: Oh, they were fun. Like, yes, because I never really decorated mine. Thank you, Martha Stewart of the lockers over here, putting a chandelier and
1: so
2: mirrors and
1: fun.
2: Pictures of the school crush in her locker.
1: Yes, always.
2: But I just... Yeah, it feels like a rite of passage. It's no longer there.
1: And will they be building schools now and not even put lockers in there?
2: I mean, I will say this, though. Nothing was worse than when you were across campus and you've got to get to your locker to get a book.
1: Yes.
2: And you have 7 minutes.
1: Yes.
2: And you are sprinting to one end to get your locker, to get to your book, to then sprint back to the other end where your actual class is.
1: You're sweating and breathless.
2: Oh, my goodness.
3: Hey, it's Micah Tyler. This is K-Love's Inside the Music with the message of my new song, Perfectly. I give you failure, think you give me grace. I feel like every time that I make a turn, it is heading down

0: confess the places that we fall short, that's when God's perfect love shows up and loves us perfectly.
1: It's been a really hard year. I was just so thankful for the music. It reminded me that while I was in my deepest, darkest hours, that I have hope through Jesus. That, I mean, I've lost everybody, my mom, my dad, my brother, but I know that I will see all of them again. And the music just reminds me every day that I'm not alone, even though I feel like I am. Jesus is with me, and he never leaves.

0: positive, encouraging K-Love. We're Carlos and Amy, and there is something sad about the loss of the school locker.
1: Agreed!
0: Now, where Amy's son goes to high school, lockers are not given.
1: No, there's still lockers there, but you have to apply for a locker, and barely any kids get one.
0: Did you ever get a note in your locker? You kind of open it and someone leaves you a little note.
1: Yes, my favorite.
0: Let me tell you, I had a huge crush on a girl. And I thought...
1: You had to pull up the music.
0: Let me tell you. I've been talking to her. She's been kind of talking to me a little bit.
1: Yeah.
0: And I find a note in my locker.
1: Oh, with a heart on it?
0: With a big, fat, red heart.
1: Yes, always. And they fold it so nicely.
0: And I was like, oh, this is from her? So I start to unfold it. I see cutesy little cursive handwriting. I'm like, oh, this is going to be from her. I open it up and it was from her. Except it was not to me.
1: No, what?
0: Mm-mm. Mm-mm.
1: She put it in the wrong locker.
0: Wrong locker.
1: Carlos was crushed.
0: So, you know, I don't like lockers. To be fair, I'm glad kids don't use them anymore because lockers serve no good.
1: They're heartbreakers.
0: It's a heartbreak waiting to happen.

0: Technology is great, but sometimes you need that one-to-one connection. We would love to pray with you in person.
1: You can actually reach out to one of our K-Love pastors. It's 800-525-5683 to know they're there for you and they're praying for you.

0: Mind your P's and Q's, because coming up next, it's I Should Have Known That with Amy and Allie. We'll see how well they deal with this alphabet edition next on K-Love.
1: I like that. Lord, I'm

0: and friend. We are Carlos and Amy, and this is Caleb.
1: And this is the special back-to-school edition of I Should Have Known That. Going through the alphabet, and today we find ourselves on the letters P and Q.
0: Woohoo!
2: We're ready!
1: All right, round one. All answers start with the letter P.
3: Okay.
1: I help your body by producing digestive enzymes and regulate blood sugar. What am I?
3: The pancreas?
1: All right. Well done.
0: More confidence, Al. You got it.
3: I know. I was questioning that one.
1: Wilbur was a famous what in
3: Piggy.
1: Charlotte's Web?
3: Oh, he was.
1: Little pig. All right. What was the name of the skunk in Looney Tunes?
3: Amy, you know this one. I know you do.
0: It's not Petunia.
3: That sounds kind of right.
0: Pepe Le Pew.
1: I think Petunia was his girlfriend.
3: Okay.
1: But Pepe Le Pew.
3: Pepe, okay. Look at you going.
0: Pepe.
1: Yeah, I love how Allie's like, that was before my time.
3: It was before my time. Yeah, for sure.
1: So, Amy, you know. All right, last one for the clean sweep. And this one should be easy.
0: Oh, that means it's hard.
1: Because I know I've asked this question before.
3: Oh, no.
1: I also invited you to the movie to go see it, and you chose to not.
3: Oh.
1: So, what is Spider-Man's real name?
3: Peter Parker.
1: I wanted Amy to answer it.
3: I'm sorry.
1: But Allie is correct.
0: Allie's so good.
3: Thank
0: I'm so
3: you.
0: Proud of you.
1: Because she would have been like, I don't know, James Bond?
3: Yeah, probably.
1: Clean sweep, letter Q,
0: woo-hoo!
1: Next on Caleb.
0: We're sparkling.
3: We sure are. Sparkling.
4: You know the moment? Windows down, sun's out, and the perfect song hits?
0: Yeah, that one.
4: Reach over. Crank it.
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0: 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Levi Lusco.
1: I love the promise from James chapter 1, verse 5 that says, if any of you lacks wisdom, let him ask of God, who gives to all liberally and without reproach, and it will be given to him. Have you ever felt like I'm just banging my head against the wall? I don't know what to do. I don't understand. I don't know the decision I should make. What do I do here? Have you considered asking God for wisdom? Now I know you're thinking, oh, no, I prayed about it. No, but I'm saying God said if you lack wisdom, you don't have to freak out. You don't have to stress. He has all wisdom and he's willing to give it to you. So before you get the legal pad out and do the pros and the cons and try and use all the human wisdom, remember, ask God for wisdom. Say this, God, I need your wisdom. He's willing to give it to you liberally and without reproach, meaning he'll supersize his wisdom he gives you. So ask him today. He'll give it to you.
0: Connect with Levi Lusco at klove.com.
2: Being patient is something that we're not very good at as humans. And it's especially true in the microwave culture that we live in today. And that's why today's verse is a good reminder. Hebrews 10:36 says, patient endurance is what you need now so that you will continue to do God's will. Then you will receive all that he has promised. I'm Scott, and that's your verse of the day on K-Love.

0: positive, encouraging K-Love. We are Carlos and Amy.
1: Clean sweep of round one.
2: And continuing for round two.
0: That's right.
1: It is a back-to-school edition of I Should Have Known That. Going letter by letter.
0: Mm-hmm.
1: Final round today, letter Q. So every answer starts with letter Q.
0: It'll be tough.
2: Tough.
0: Mm-hmm.
1: This wet, loose mix of sand and dirt acts like a thick liquid when shaken. Quicksand.
2: I think as a kid, that was one of my biggest fears.
0: Was it really?
2: I don't even know if it's a real thing.
1: It was in all the movies.
2: It was.
0: Oh, that's
1: and I'm
0: fair.
1: Like, be ready for quicksand. Always have a rope and a tree nearby.
2: And I've never seen it in my life.
0: Same.
1: All right. What was the name of the Hunchback of Notre Dame?
0: Oh my goodness. Quasimodo.
1: Yes.
2: Good. I was going to say Quiznos.
0: That was a delicious sandwich place.
1: No, but it did have those weird like rat creatures back then. Remember those? You know, Quiznos.
0: Oh, that's right.
2: We are so tasty.
0: So creepy.
2: And you will love them.
1: Like, if you've never seen that commercial.
0: Yeah, YouTube it.
1: YouTube it. And then have a nightmare.
2: I'd never seen it until you showed it to me recently.
1: The worst.
0: So weird.
1: All right. What's the name of a member of a religious movement within Christianity that William Penn was a member of?
0: Quakers.
1: The Quakers.
0: Yes.
2: Excellent.
0: Thank you.
2: Allie.
1: Wow. One final question.
2: Okay. Oh, and then we can have both rounds. Perfect.
0: Wow, I don't think that has ever happened before.
1: It has never happened. We
0: okay.
1: have never had a full double sweep.
0: Amy Jo, let's combine our brains.
2: Come on. Put our heads together.
0: Let's do it.
1: The final question for the double sweep.
0: Okay.
2: Sure.
1: In James Bond,
0: oh gosh,
1: the famous inventor of 007's gadgets was known as Q. What does the Q stand for?
0: Amy, it's a gadget.
1: No. He invented the gadgets.
0: Oh, he invented the gadgets.
1: His name was Q.
2: Never seen any of these movies ever.
1: Q stands for what?
2: Quintessential.
1: Quintessential, no. Allie with the save.
2: Come on, Al. Have you seen him?
0: Quincy.
2: But that's a great name.
0: Thank you. I can think of another Q.
1: No, it stands for quartermaster.
2: How would we have known that?
1: Because it's a military term also. Like,
0: It's so disappointing.
2: Oh. I need a tissue.
1: Someday the double sweep's going to happen. I believe in you too. Someday the double sweep will happen.
2: Oh.

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0: Sometimes you need to hear the words, I love you.
1: Oh.
0: K-Love, we're Carlos and Amy, and this might be the most awkward idea we've ever had.
1: I think it's probably one of the best ideas.

0: There's something about the words I love you. From the right person, they feel beautiful. From the wrong person, you're like, why are you telling me? Caleb, we're Carlos and Amy. Allie has found this video that she's in love with.
1: Mm-hmm.
0: I think it's a really big hunky guy
1: going around to random people telling them I love you.
0: He
1: is a hunky guy. See? Yeah. It's a really sweet video.
2: Yeah. It's funny.
0: Allie's in love is the problem.
1: No, I'm not.
0: Allie's like, I want him to tell me that he loves me.
2: So he's telling strangers, I love you, just walking around?
1: It is the sweetest thing I've seen in a long time. He's literally just going about life and he's recording these sweet interactions of people at the grocery store, at the gym, on the street. And he's just kind of engaging with them. He's literally like, hey man, how you doing? And then he literally says, if no one's told you today, I want you to know that I love you.
2: Come on.
1: And it is the sweetest thing to see the reaction. Some people are like, oh, thanks, man. And then other people, you can tell that they needed it like deep down in their soul. They needed to hear him say that.
2: Yes.
0: So here's what I propose.
1: Oh no.
0: Because I'm on the other side of this like, I don't want to. I love you is powerful.
1: Oh,
0: and I
1: yes,
0: want you to
1: is.
0: At least know my first name.
2: Okay.
0: To really say you love me. But biblically, though, I think of it from that the aspect of God loved us.
2: Yes. Like Jesus loved.
1: That's right.
0: So even when we were in our mess and had no idea who he was, he still loved us.
1: That's right.
0: So I propose we call a random number.
1: Okay.
0: I found a random number generator.
1: Oh my goodness.
0: And if they answer, we're just going to do the same thing. Hey, if no one's told you in a while, I love you. And I wonder what reactions we'll get.
1: Oh my goodness.
2: I love it so much.
0: That is next on K-Love.
2: Yes. I just called to say
3: I love you. This summer, you have our full permission.

0: Your summer soundtrack lives right here.
1: Summer is louder on Kayla.
0: Kayla. Kayla, inside the music.
2: This is Zach Williams, and this is the story behind my new song, Wait For Me. Wait for me if I'm taking the long way. I wrote this song during a time when I felt completely lost, trying to figure out everything on my own. And the more I tried, the harder the road got. One day I finally looked up and prayed, God, I need some direction. And what struck me was realizing he had never left. He was just there patiently waiting for me to turn around. The song is a reminder that even when we take the long way home, God still waits for us.
3: Literally, God saved my life. I was in a really dark place, and the only thing that I had was Caleb, and it encouraged me to read my Bible and get involved with my church and be a part of my community, which then just brought God into my life even more. This allowed me to witness to other people. You make a huge impact. You know, I'm just riding down the road just praising God.
0: Share your story at

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1: Being patient is something that we're not very good at as humans. And it's especially true in the microwave culture that we live in today. And that's why today's verse is a good reminder. Hebrews 10:36 says, "Patient endurance is what you need now, so that you will continue to do God's will. Then you will receive all that He has promised." I'm Scott, and that's your verse of the day.

0: this might be the strangest idea we've ever had.
1: Or the best idea.
0: K-Love, we're Carlos and Amy. Allie found this video. This guy goes around town just telling people I love you.
1: Random strangers, and it's really sweet.
0: So I thought, let's put this to the test.
1: Great idea.
0: Let's call.
1: Yes!
0: Random number.
1: Uh-huh.
0: And just...
1: Just see what
0: happens.
2: Ooh, I'm nervous.
1: Oh.
3: Bonnie.
4: Can't take your call now.
1: Oh.
4: At the tone, please record your message. When you've finished recording, simply hang up or press pound for further options.
0: Bonnie, hi. We're Carlos and Amy from a radio station called K-Love. And we don't know if you've heard these words in a while. We just want you to know that today, you are loved.
1: Bonnie, you are so loved. And we're so excited. There's a reason we called you today. And if you question any of that, know that you're loved. We love you and Jesus loves you.
0: Have a great day.
1: Yay, Bonnie. Happy weekend.
0: I don't know if she's going to like it.
1: That's really cute.
0: It felt good to me.
1: Yeah, that's really sweet.
0: Well, I don't know. I kind of like telling random people I love you.

0: could be a bubble bath or a walk outside. It's that little trick that helps you de-stress.
1: Kayla, distress?
0: Distress? De-stress? I'm already stressed. Kayla, we are Carlos and Amy. And the very unique thing that I do to get rid of the stress, and Carlos, I had no idea that I even did it.
1: All right. We'll see. Next on Kayla. In-

0: You take a deep breath or you call a friend, whatever works to get rid of the stress in your life. I just happen to whistle. K-Love, we are Carlos and Amy, and it's that exact whistle, and I had no idea that I even did this.
1: The Andy Griffith whistle?
0: I love Andy Griffith, and I didn't know until last night when my husband walks into the living room, and he's like, babe, what's wrong? Are you stressed out? And I'm like, no, why? Why? Do I look stressed? And I'm shaking my head and scratching my head. He's like,
1: why do I look stressed? Your hair's a mess.
0: See? Totally.
1: I'm throwing things, but I'm whistling Andy Griffith. I'm fine.
0: And that's exactly what he told me. He said, babe, anytime that you are stressed and you've done this for years, you watch Andy Griffith and you whistle along and tap your toes to the theme song.
1: I mean, it is a very calming theme song. But what I love about yours, it's kind of it's just you. Right? It's you and your own bubble.
0: I love it. It is because it's like simpler times. But I thought, I'm not the only one who does unique things to fight stress.
1: My wife, when I can tell when she's stressed, she finds something to organize.
0: Ooh, that's good.
1: Ew, until you walk into the pantry. You don't know where anything is.
0: Uh-oh.
1: You're like, the ho-hos and the ding-dongs are right here. Now I can't find them. Where's the spaghetti? Where's the salt? Now I'm the one who's stressed.
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3: John 14:26 in the NIV says, but the advocate, the Holy Spirit, whom the Father will send in my name, will teach you all things and will remind you of everything I've said to you. As you pursue getting spiritually stronger, is anything tripping you up? Are spiritual rhythms feeling like pressure instead of an invitation? Here's what I want to remind you. If you have a relationship with Jesus, then you have a good counselor available to you at all times. When you are feeling overwhelmed by what to do next, or that hint of guilt is creeping in, you have a helper, an advocate available to you because Holy Spirit lives within you. My friend, Pastor Alex Seeley, recently said, we're seeking so much human counsel right now, but Jesus sent us another counselor, guide, and teacher. Holy Spirit, the all-knowing God, is available to you always. 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

0: On the night you're falling all to pieces, you can bring your lonely heart to Jesus. What if I told you that I believe it?
1: Positive, encouraging, K-Love.

guys. Hope you have a good morning. I have to admit, I was shocked to hear what some retailers are doing, but it could save you a bunch of money. I'll explain next.

0: If you've been realizing just how expensive it is to get your kids ready to go back to school, you are not alone. I'm Scott. I'm so glad you're listening to Caleb because I just learned something that could save you a significant amount of money. My daughter has been thrifting for a long time, and she's turned my wife and I onto it. And so we started thrifting recently. We've done it off and on for years, but we're doing it more consistently. One, it's good for the environment. Two, you can find some really great deals when you go thrifting, and you're supporting charities and ministries that are facilitating helping other people, which I love. But I just found out that recently some major retail outlets that sell new clothes are also getting into the vintage clothing market, like Banana Republic, Reformation, H&M, Lululemon, are all selling secondhand, or what I like to call pre-loved clothing. And what's been refreshing, a lot of people walked in and they see this section and they're like, this is really cool. These are vintage things that I've been looking for. Some of the things from like the 70s and 80s and 90s that have popped back up and are popular once again. Because I think we've all lived with regret saying, I used to have that when it was cool the first time as you walk through a store. And now you're getting the opportunity to actually buy vintage clothes. 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

Y'all, today is a good day, man. People are revealing their thrifting secrets. In fact, Esmeralda tells us where you can find the best thrifting deals next on K-Love.

0: name's Desmeralda. I'm out of Hollywood, Florida. I just heard you say the number, talk about thrifting, and I wanted to comment just two things.
1: Yes, Esmeralda, tell us all your secrets.
0: Okay, one of the best tips is if you go to areas that are higher end, the choices and the options are so much better than if you go to areas that are not, you know.
1: Yeah. Do you do a lot of thrifting?
0: I do a little bit. I can't say I do a lot. I'm getting more into it just because, you know, everything is so expensive.
1: Yeah.
0: And if you want something in a higher end quality, then you have to go to the thrift stores, the Salvation Army, all the different ones that you have in the area, and you find amazing things. I have found some blouses that I would have never been able to purchase.
1: What's the best deal you've ever found?
0: I would have to say like a $2-3 shirt that I think was, you know, like $60-70.
1: Nice.
0: And I still have it too, but I've lost some weight, so I gotta make some adjustments to it.

0: Yep, it's a K-Love song.
1: I've never seen a morning the sun forgot to rise, in every single detail, you're faithful every time.

Nothing says love like someone sharing their secrets with you. And coming up next, Suzanne shares her best thrifting secrets with all of us here on K-Love.

0: grateful for you.
1: My name is Suzanne.
2: Hi, Suzanne. So do you have a little help for us? Are you good at thrifting?
1: I am very good at thrifting.
2: Oh, good.
1: I just recently lost 60 pounds.
2: Yay!
1: And I donated all my clothes.
2: Congratulations.
1: And thank you. I was able to get my summer clothes and winter clothes for under $100.
2: That's amazing. Wow.
1: I go to garage sales. I go to secondhand stores and I find the good bargains.
2: And doesn't it make you feel better like when you put that outfit on? I just was looking at what I was wearing. I was like, everything I'm wearing with the exception of my socks is thrifted.
1: Mine too.
2: What is your like thrifting masterpiece? What has been the one thing you thrifted that you're most proud of?
1: I got a designer dress for a dollar. I looked it up. It was a Dana Karen, I believe. And I looked it up and it was like $400.
2: Oh my goodness. Yeah, Dana Karen dresses are not cheap. A dollar. Wow.
1: I have 12 grandkids and they range from 21 to age 4 and I get their clothes. Gotta be that kind of grandma.
3: You know the moment? Windows down, sun's out, and the perfect song hits? Yeah, that one. Oh, my, my, my Lord. Hold me up. Hold me up. Go ahead, reach over, crank it.
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1: Pain has a way of shaping how we see ourselves. A harsh word from years ago, a painful failure, a wound from someone we trusted. Over time, those experiences can begin to define us. But the gospel tells a better story. In Christ, your identity is not determined by what happened to you or even what you've done. Your identity is rooted in what Jesus has done for you. His sinless life, his atoning death on the cross, his resurrection. Because of him, you are loved beyond limits. Because of him, you are redeemed. Because of him, your past does not get the final word. Because of him, he does. God's voice speaks a stronger truth than the painful voices of your yesterday.
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2: Being patient is something that we're not very good at as humans. And it's especially true in the microwave culture that we live in today. And that's why today's verse is a good reminder. Hebrews 10:36 says, "Patient endurance is what you need now so that you will continue to do God's will. Then you will receive all that he has promised." I'm Scott, and that's your verse of the day on K-Love.

You want to try something fun today? I'm Scott. I love this. I love Kayla Vera's because I've been a Christian music fan for a long time. 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

Imagine your husband has been captive for 9 months. What would you turn? What would you do? What one wife did? Coming up next on K-Love.

0: Could you imagine how scary it would be if, as a wife or as a husband, you found out that your spouse had been captured in the mission field? I'm Scott. I am so grateful that you're listening to K-Love. And after months and months and months, there is good news for Krista Rideout. Her husband, Kevin, is a missionary from North Carolina who has been serving in Niger. And 9 months ago, he was captured and his family has been praying. The mission organization that they work for has been praying for Kevin's release. The government has been trying to do everything they can to make sure that Kevin was released and safely returned home to his family. And today we just found out that Kevin is in the care of U.S. officials and in good health, according to the mission organization that he works for. They said, we are so grateful to confirm that our good friend and brother in Christ, Kevin Rideout, has been released after over 9 months in captivity. And as you can imagine, Krista is overwhelmed. He's going to be reunited with Krista and his extended family as soon as they are able to get him home. But she said, I am just so grateful, profoundly grateful for the prayers of people all around the world who have been praying us through his captivity. And she goes, I just appreciate the deep level of prayer and support that we have received as a family. If you've been praying, man, thank you. What a beautiful reminder that God answers prayer.
1: Important announcement.
2: We want to know Jesus, trust him, and maybe sing really loud about him. Like, really loud. Turn it up! 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At home.
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0: As I look back over my life, there's not one time that you failed me, and you're going to show up for me now. And that's what Ain't No Way is all about. If you're going to
1: fail me now. What's your K-Love story?
2: I just know that each day that I would tune in, it had such a powerful impact, not only in my life, but on my heart and my capability to walk through that dark season with joy and hope. And I thank you, this station, to be able to say, against all odds and despite what it looks like, that I would not just survive in the situation, but thrive. And that was amazing to me.
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3: Being patient is something that we're not very good at as humans. And it's especially true in the microwave culture that we live in today. And that's why today's verse is a good reminder. Hebrews 10:36 says, patient endurance is what you need now so that you will continue to do God's will. Then you will receive all that He has promised. I'm Scott, and that's your verse of the day on K-Love.

0: is to be honest.
1: Speaking of being honest, I have a confession to make about my prayer life. I'm Scott. I'll share that with you next.

Do you ever get distracted when you're praying? I'm Scott. I hope I'm not the only one. I don't know if you struggle with this like I do, but there just seems to be so many things like pulling at your attention to distract you from spending time in prayer. And I read something today that really encouraged me just to eliminate the distractions and to focus on asking for God's help. And I'm so glad that you're listening to Caleb, because I thought if this encouraged me, it might encourage you too. Scott Hahn said, if we do not fill our mind with prayer, it fills itself with anxieties, worries, temptations, resentments, and unwelcome memories. And as I read that, I got to thinking that's probably the reason that we're encouraged in the Bible to pray without ceasing.

0: He loved it. Saved my life. Really has.
1: The incredible reason that Roland says that. Coming up next on K-Love. I'm Scott. I'm telling you, this might be the best thing you hear all day.

0: My name is Roland Wallace. I'm over here in New Hampshire.
1: What's up, Roland?
0: Hey, so I called about a year ago. I've had stage 4 liver cancer for about 5 years now, and thank Jesus for the healing that he has done. I am now in remission, and he loves it. Saved my life, really has. Well, Jesus has, but you know what I mean?
1: Yeah.
0: I listen to K-Love every day. I have on my TV, I have Christian music. It's the only thing I listen to.
1: Roland, I'm so glad you called, man. I never cease to be amazed to hear how God uses this ministry to meet people right where they're at with the right song or something that's said that encourages them. And I just want to thank everybody who makes that possible. Stories like yours, Roland, are the reason I get so excited about coming to work every day.
0: It's when I first found out when I had cancer, I thought my response was going to be, why, God? Why did you do this to me? But it wasn't. It was just the opposite. I got closer to God. Like the Bible says, draw close to him and he'll draw close to you. I could never be happier. And they're like, do you have cancer? I don't care what I have. I know I'm going to heaven when it's time, and I live for him. He died for me. I live for him.
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I'm Scott. I'm so glad you're listening to K-Love, because at K-Love, your opinion is invaluable. In fact, it literally is what shapes the sound of K-Love. And if you're like, oh, I'd like to be a part of that, you can. 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

I'm Scott, and sometimes I think it's hard to try to figure out, well, how can I be the hands and feet of Jesus in my community? And coming up next, I'm so excited about this. Anthony says they have a way that their churches are getting involved to bless people, and we'll find out how next. When the-

0: Hey, Scott, how you doing?
1: Good. What's going on, Ant?
0: Well, I was listening about the thrifting stuff that's going on,
1: man.
0: I wanted to let you know that here the ultimate thrifting that we've got going on right now is what's called Upcycle at my church at Scott Avenue in Newton, Illinois.
1: Oh, nice.
0: Well, what it is, yearly we sit there and have a community of churches in the area there at Newton, and we donate all kinds of stuff from clothes to appliances to toys for kids, you name it.
1: Yeah.
0: And the event's called Upcycle. And what we do is actually it starts tomorrow is it's a one-day event that everybody can come in that thrifts. If they see anything that they like, clothes or whichever, they just take it. There's no money involved.
1: Oh,
0: it's
1: wow.
0: Just strictly for the community.
1: Anthony, dude, I love that. That is such a cool idea. I went to a church and we used to every year have a big yard sale and everybody would bring everything they were purging from their house and wanting to donate. And then all that was sold and donated to mission work. But I love that this is just an opportunity for people in need in your community in Newton to come and actually get what they need for free. That's so fun. Who doesn't love going shopping and not having to pay for anything?
0: Hopefully you guys can help me pray for them far as that they have a good showing tomorrow and that they're able to express God's spirit of God and be able to spread the gospel while they're at it.
1: Yeah, dude, I love that. I love that you guys are meeting people's most basic needs and in the process showing them the love of Jesus. I think that's so cool. I hope this inspires more communities to do stuff like this.
0: Oh, well, it's the first one I've ever seen.
1: Dude, I love that. I love that all these churches are coming together in your community just to love on your city. That's awesome.
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1: God is an awesome God.
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1: I'm taking back what the enemy stole.
0: Even when you say, okay, that's loud enough.
1: I'm about to have a good day.
0: Text KIDS to 21947.
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7: Tell those demons run and hide, and tremble at the name of Jesus.
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7: Darkness has to leave up in the inside.
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8: My drive to

The Little League World Series is coming up soon, and there is a Little League coach who has absolutely delivered the best moment that you will hear all day. I'm Scott. I'm so glad you're listening. I'm going to share that with you next.

0: So watch me burn. This is going to be the best thing you hear all day. I'm Scott. I'm so glad you're listening to K-Love. Because as parents, man, you try so hard to pour valuable life lessons into your kids. You try to connect them to the love of Jesus. And it sure is nice sometimes to have help from other parents and people that your kids look up to. And there is a Little League baseball coach, as his team's getting ready to compete for the Little League World Series, that is the kind of role model you pray for your kids. The young man pitching was struggling a little bit. And so he called a team meeting and everyone showed up to surround the pitcher's mound. And what he shared is honestly, I think, the best thing you're going to hear all day.
1: Remember Zacchaeus in the Bible? Someone planted that tree 30, 40 years prior so he could climb up into it. Salvation, we're talking salvation. It's a baseball game, right?
2: Yeah.
1: If you walk the next five guys, Jesus is still Lord. You strike out the next five guys, guess what? Jesus is still Lord. Okay? I love you. Have some fun. Okay?

0: So it was put on my heart to call the radio station and kind of explain what I've been going through to maybe try and help others.
1: Well, Jen, I'm glad you called then. What's been going on?
0: So my husband of almost 11 years had to go back to rehab due to alcohol. So he's actually currently in California. So it's been a real struggle with him being gone.
1: I bet.
0: Having to worry about, you know, putting food in the house, making car payments, rent. I mean, I know everything happens for a reason.
1: Yeah.
0: But I guess I just kind of want to put out there that whoever else may be going through this is not alone.
1: I love that. Sometimes that's the most comforting thing you can hear, is to know that when you're struggling and you're facing an uphill road and it seems like everything around you is collapsing, that you're not alone. I think we can never underestimate the comfort that we find in each other's stories and how God reminds us as he shows up for someone else that he's going to be there to show up for us too.
0: Definitely. Not been easy, not going to lie.
1: No, it never is, but how good is it to know that God has walked you through every challenge you've faced and you've come through on the other side?
0: Definitely.
1: Well, I'm going to be praying for you because it doesn't sound like you're out of the woods yet.
0: He won't be home till September.
1: I'm so glad you called and shared your story and so grateful to hear how God has shown up for you in the midst of a really hard season. And I'll be praying for your husband too. I pray this time it sticks for him.
0: Yeah, I hope so, because it almost killed him again. So.
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0: 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K-Love's 1 minute of encouragement with Annie F. Downs.
1: Dale Carnegie, in his book, How to Win Friends and Influence People, says a person's name is to that person the sweetest and most important sound in any language. I hope you know that Jesus knows.

0: He does. On the days you find yourself sitting alone at church and don't want to be, he's right there with you. On the days you're overwhelmed with everyone's opinions and thoughts about your life, he is ready to listen. On the days you're wrestling with guilt and shame over the unhealthy pattern you thought you'd overcome, he's ready to hear about it and extend grace. He knows you and he knows your name. Jesus thought of you as he hung on the cross, and his sacrifice changed everything for you and me. Thanks be to God.
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2: Being patient is something that we're not very good at as humans. And it's especially true in the microwave culture that we live in today. And that's why today's verse is a good reminder. Hebrews 10:36 says, "Patient endurance is what you need now, so that you will continue to do God's will. Then you will receive all that he has promised." I'm Scott, and that's your verse of the day on K-Love.

I'm Scott, and with school starting, we want to be here to pray everybody up. 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One of our annual traditions here at K-Love. 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

I met a woman last night on the street in New York City who admitted she cries in the supermarket on really hard days, and I found myself being jealous of her life. And I want to tell you the reason why, coming up here at the K-Love Afternoon Show. What's

0: I found myself being jealous of this woman's life last night. I met her on the street here in New York City, and she admitted on the really hard days, she finds herself crying in the supermarket. I'm Lori with Styx here at the K-Love Afternoon Show. We are on location. We've got the last show tonight here at the Beacon Theater in New York City.
1: Yeah.
0: Last night outside the show, though, on the curb, we met the most precious family.
1: They were.
0: Mom, dad, four kids. They had the posters. They had had a great time last night. And we just got to talking with them. There was such a light in their eyes that was so drawing immediately. Mm-hmm. But this family had moved recently over the last number of years from the South to the Bronx. Mm-hmm. I mean, that is quite a move right there.
1: That's a jump.
0: They were on a mission. God didn't send them as missionaries to the foreign mission field right here in New York City. There's such opportunity.
1: Yeah.
0: And they are sent to be able to reach the hearts in the Muslim community with the gospel.
1: Yeah. They left what was familiar. They're in a new environment with new foods and language.

0: with this burden to share the gospel. And so if you'd be thinking about them and praying for them, I mean, Six has been hearing me talk about them, but there's a lot of people that we could look up to in life.
1: Yeah.
0: Pastors and authors, celebrities and singers and all that kind of stuff. But last night, as I stood on that curb and I just listened to this family's heart, I looked up to them about what they have laid down, that they all know the cost it is to follow Jesus, and they're all in.
2: You know the moment, windows down, sun's out, and the perfect song hits?
3: Yeah, that one.
2: Reach over. Crank it.
4: Crank it up.

0: call on the name of Jesus. He brings peace, direction, and security. My Heavenly Father. He has good plans for you, because that's just who He is.
1: It's been a really hard year. I was just so thankful for the music. It reminded me that while I was in my deepest, darkest hours, that I have hope through Jesus. That, I mean, I've lost everybody, my mom, my dad, my brother, but I know that I will see all of them again. And the music just reminds me every day that I'm not alone, even though I feel like I am. Jesus is with me, and He never leaves me.
2: Share your story at klove.com.
3: Being patient is something that we're not very good at as humans. And it's especially true in the microwave culture that we live in today. And that's why today's verse is a good reminder. Hebrews 10:36 says, "Patient endurance is what you need now so that you will continue to do God's will. Then you will receive all that He has promised." I'm Scott, and that's your verse of the day on

For the Kayla friend that says, I just need to hear Jamie Daigle, Left It in the River. I said, I can certainly get you the song. Her name is Jamie McDonald, though. Just quick correction. Here you go.

If listening to Christmas music in August is wrong, honestly, I don't want to be right. And you might be of the same persuasion as me. You can listen to K-Love Christmas all throughout the year when you have the K-Love app downloaded on your phone. I mean, you can listen to a lot of other music. The prayer community is there. Check it out. 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

0: There's one thing that we can do to prosper and to obtain mercy. What does the Bible say? It is to confess our sins. I'm Lori with you here at K-Love. I was talking with a listener yesterday at the afternoon show, and they were saying that they did something over the weekend that they felt so bad about. And I asked them, have you asked God to forgive you? And I asked that because I remembered a time in my own life where I felt like I had messed up so bad that I couldn't even earn the right to come before God to ask for forgiveness. Like, I still needed to clean myself up. I still needed to do some penance, you know? I was wrong. Right there in our mess, when we turn, when we flee from our sin and we turn and repent, God will forgive us. Proverbs 28:13 says, whoever conceals his transgressions will not prosper. But he who confesses and forsakes them will obtain mercy. That's what we want for our lives, isn't it? Mercy. If we lie to ourselves and believe that, like, oh, nobody knows that lie. Nobody knows what I'm looking at on my computer. Nobody knows that infidelity that I have. Nobody knows that money that I stole. Nobody knows my lying and my gossip. God does. And we are lying to ourselves to think that we can cover that up. We will not prosper. Accept God's word and God's promise today. Turn from your sin, repent, and obtain the mercy that only God can give us.
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7: 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It's called the cross of Christ. The cross is where God forgave his children without lowering his standards. How could he do this? In a sentence, God put our sin on his son and punished it there. God put on him the wrong who never did anything wrong, so we could be put right with God. But why did he do it? Because God so loved the world that he gave his only son. 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

0: All right, you're going to want to stop what you're doing because Tarian is about to light it up. One of our favorite songs here at the K-Love Afternoon Show. 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Enjoy.
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0: funny thing happens when you were on location in New York City with the K-Love afternoon show.
1: I might have lied, and I feel kind of good about it.
0: No, you absolutely lied, and you're going to tell us a story, and the K-Love afternoon show crew is going to weigh in if you will.

0: Styx admitted to lying last night, and then he doubled down and goes, and I've never felt better about it.
1: Okay, Lori.
0: Did you not say that?
1: Yeah, maybe.
0: Yeah. We're the K-Love Afternoon Show. I am Lo with Styx. We're here on location in New York City. So tell us the lie that you told.
1: Goodness. First of all, I was waiting for somebody to get down out of their hotel room. Lori.
0: My earring got stuck in my ear. It was unavoidable delay.
1: Well, before she got there, the door guy struck up a conversation with me.
0: Sure.
1: He goes, how are you doing today? I'm doing great. He goes, oh, I haven't seen you in a while. Okay, now this is where we both know we don't know each other, right?
0: And so did you say, oh, I'm so sorry. I'm not who you think I am.
1: Here's the kicker.
0: Oh, you didn't. The answer is no. You let the lie lie. Okay.
1: He came over and goes, you never change. And I was like, sir, that feels rather nice. Thank you. I appreciate that.
0: Just for clarity, doormen do work for tips though too, right?
1: Of course they do.
0: I mean, that is a zinger of a line. If somebody like looked at me and go, you never change. You're ageless. My goodness. I would be like, here's a 20.
1: But I didn't have bags with me. So I don't know. He could have just been that nice guy.
0: So let me just clarify this. He could have been lying to you for a tip. You allowed him to believe a lie about you because why?
1: Yeah, it felt great.
0: And doesn't it feel good to be known?
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It's always fun to be able to meet our Caleb family wherever we are. Where should we visit next? If you've got an idea, your hometown, hit us up over there on Instagram, Caleb Afternoon Show. We'll be making some plans. Here's Josiah Queen with Demons. Oh.

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If you're waiting for life to calm down before you feel the peace, y'all, we might be waiting for a minute. A long time. I'm Lori with you here at K-Love. That doesn't sound very positive and encouraging, does it? Maybe just more realistic. But here's what I'm learning more and more. Peace isn't about the absence of chaos. Peace isn't found in just quietness. It's found in God's presence. Don't get me wrong. If there's a lot of noise humming along and it's just unbearable, when it goes quiet, yeah, that's peaceful. That's good. But the kind of peace that sits on our soul, that allows us to rest, fall into the arms of Jesus, that's the kind of peace I think about here in Isaiah 26:3. You will keep in perfect peace those whose minds are stayed on you. So our objective, our goal, is for our minds to be fixed on God. That is where we can have peace, right there in the middle of our busy chaos.

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2: Few things imprison the heart like unforgiveness. When someone wounds us deeply, we replay what happened. We imagine what it would feel like for them to understand the pain they caused. But over time, something strange happens. The person who hurt us may move on while we remain tied to the wound. That's why forgiveness matters so deeply. Forgiveness does not say the wound didn't matter. It releases the burden of vengeance into God's hands. At the cross, Jesus prayed for those who were crucifying him. Father, forgive them. When we forgive, we step into the freedom Jesus modeled. And friends, forgiveness is not weakness. Forgiveness is the pathway to freedom. It's time for you to be set free.
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3: Being patient is something that we're not very good at as humans. And it's especially true in the microwave culture that we live in today. And that's why today's verse is a good reminder. Hebrews 10:36 says, "Patient endurance is what you need now so that you will continue to do God's will. Then you will receive all that He has promised." I'm Scott, and that's your verse of the day on K-Love.

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Maybe it's you. You are the one that needs to be reminded that no matter how far you have run away from God, the kindness of God, the goodness of God encourages you, run back to me. I don't care how far you've run, just come home. That's how our God is.

0: make some people very happy with this news. I am Lori with you here at the Caleb Afternoon Show. Ann Wilson fans, listen up. Next Monday, you will not want to miss here at Caleb because it is the next Caleb First. We are exclusively premiering Ann Wilson's brand new song, Who I Am to You. It is already programmed and ready to begin every single hour that day. If you love Ann, I'm sure that you will love this new song. But even if you don't know Ann's music, this song was played at an industry event, a whole bunch of radio people, which honestly can be a little bit jaded. And when they heard this song, everybody looked at each other and goes, wow, this song is so good. I hope that you have that same interaction with this song. You can hear it Monday here at K-Love, Who I Am to You from Ann Wilson. It's your next K-Love First.
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6: What up, my K-Love family? 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
7: Hold me up.
6: It's just all about how we need to be doing life with friends. We can't be going through life by ourselves, disconnected. It's a summertime song. Very, very true. It's been powerful in my own life. So I hope you love it.
8: I suffered a lot of trauma as a child to deal with some mental health issues because of that. And just one day I was flipping through the radio, found Caleb. It seems like every time I'm about to have a mental breakdown, there's just always a song that speaks to whatever I'm going through at that very moment. And it's helped me so much. And it's helped me grow closer to God and stay grounded in my faith. I get to worship him and feel his spirit.
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9: Being patient is something that we're not very good at as humans. And it's especially true in the microwave culture that we live in today. And that's why today's verse is a good reminder. Hebrews 10:36 says, patient endurance is what you need now so that you will continue to do God's will. Then you will receive all that he has promised. I'm Scott, and that's your verse of the day on K-Love.

0: Jobber.
1: I think that gratitude gives us a great tool to battle discouragement, despair. When we make lists of the things that we have to be thankful for, man, how good that is. Here's Chandler Moore. God, I'm just grateful on K-Love. There was no

0: like the party, cool.
1: Spoiler alert, nobody really knows what they're doing. And if that gives you any level of confidence, man, we are winging it. We're doing our best. That's next on the K-Love

0: And then, look at us. No, we know what's up now. Yeah, I'm Lori with you here at the Caleb Afternoon Show. At some point, we all kind of looked around and they go, they don't know what they're doing either. We start clocking that real early. We're all figuring this out. And this isn't actually a discouraging thought to think. In fact, I think that there's good news right here. Because number one, if we all stop faking it and keeping up appearances to one another that we know, it's like we don't. Nobody knows. We're all figuring it out. We're winging it. It is a trial and error kind of a situation. But let's make it a group project. Let's figure it out together. Many hands make work light. Something like that, right? Isn't that the quote? But also at the end of the day, I think that there is a deep breath in store for you when you just recognize that God's grace carries us even when we don't have everything perfectly mapped out.
1: This summer, you have our full permission to turn it up.
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1: Turn

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Okay, before we leave for the weekend, I want to try something with you before we leave. Okay, don't make a prayer list. Don't fix anybody. I just want you to think of one name. I'm going to tell you what we're going to do with that name coming up here at the K-Love Afternoon Show. Here's Jordan Felice. Praise God for that.

0: All right, that name I told you to keep in your mind, I'm about to tell you what we are going to do with that name. I mean, it's not a mystery. I'm Lori, with you here at the K-Love Afternoon Show. This thing that I want to do with you right now, wherever we are, driving, we're still at work, we're about to go pick up the kids in the carpool, wherever we are, I want you to think of that one name. The first name that just popped into your head. You don't need to overthink it, just there it is. That one name. I think it's really interesting that God places a name on our head, on our in our hearts. We don't even need to know the details of what's going on in their life. We may not know that. But what we can do right now is say, you know what? I am going to pray for them. You're asking the right question if you're like, how do I pray for them if I don't know what they're going through? The Bible says that the Holy Spirit will know. The Holy Spirit will help us pray for them. So maybe the prayer is as simple as like, God, you know what's going on. You know what their needs are. You know the protection that they need. God, you know the blessing, the provision. God, would you keep them? Would you direct them? God, would you show them your love in new ways today? God knows all the details. He loves them. He loves you. In the same way that it just felt so good when somebody goes, hey, I was praying for you the other day. That's the gift that we get to share with somebody else. Hey, God put you on my heart. I spent some time praying today.
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6: How are we possibly going to know that God loves us if we don't give him a voice into our lives by stopping and opening his word? I wrote this one after one of those moments where I stopped. It's supposed to make you smile, bob your head, as you should be doing, because Lord, it feels good to be loved by you.
8: K-Love helped save my life. 2 years ago, I was crying and praying while I was driving. I had K-Love on, and God really reached me through the song on the radio, and I drove my car to a meeting that helped me be sober now for 2.5 years. I'm so thankful for K-Love, so thankful every single day. I

Last night here in New York City, Phil Wickham stood on the stage of the Beacon Theater to share the gospel. Do you remember the first time you heard the gospel good news? How it changed your life? Lives are being changed. God is on the move. Here's Phil Wickham and Chris.

The K-Love community so beautifully prays for one another. And if you would like the community to gather around you to pray with you, leave your prayer request over on the K-Love app. All you got to do is open it up and hit that faith button at the bottom to get started. Here's Mercy Me.

What if phones were eliminated, like cell phones? How would our meetings change? How would our dinner tables change? That's next at KLOVE. I remember.

0: So one company experimented with no phones at meetings, and what the employees reported out is actually really fascinating. I'm Lori, with you here at the Caleb Afternoon Show. Here's what they did when they weren't on their phones. They took notes, made eye contact. They were actually present in a conversation. And nobody that's listening right now, are you thinking, wow, that's terrible? I mean, I think any of us would agree, we all need a little less screen time and a little more real life. But I think we've been asking maybe the wrong question. The question shouldn't be, how do I spend less time on my phone? Because trust me, I've asked that a lot. Maybe the question we should be asking is, what am I replacing it with? Because if I put my phone down tonight, what am I doing instead? Am I sitting on the patio, calling a friend, taking a walk, reading a book, praying, playing cards? The phone isn't just filling our time, it's replacing things. So if we're going to take that something away, we need something better to put in its place. So that is today's one good question for you. If you magically got back 1 hour every day from your phone, what would you want to do with that hour? Because I don't think most of us want less phone. I think we want more life.
1: You know the moment? Windows down, sun's out, and the perfect song hits?
2: Yeah, that one.
1: Reach over. Crank it.
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0: K-Love, 1 minute of encouragement, Judd Wilhite.
1: Well, here's some advice. If you ever have to stand in place for a long period of time, resist the temptation to lock your knees. Every choir teacher or military leader knows that when you lock your knees, your circulation slows and you can go from standing tall to passing out in a flash. Well, 1 Corinthians 10 has similar advice for our spiritual lives. It says, if you think you are standing strong, be careful not to fall. Maybe you let your guard down with an old temptation because it feels like ancient history. You just locked your knees. Or if you ever look at someone else's moral failure and say, that could never happen to me, well, you just locked your knees. If you say, I don't need to go to church because my faith is between me and God, you just locked your knees. When you don't sweat the small stuff, it can become big stuff. If you want to stand strong over the long haul, stay watchful, stay humble, and be careful not to fall.
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2: Being patient is something that we're not very good at as humans. And it's especially true in the microwave culture that we live in today. And that's why today's verse is a good reminder. Hebrews 10:36 says, patient endurance is what you need now so that you will continue to do God's will. Then you will receive all that He has promised. I'm Scott, and that's your verse of the day on K-Love.

Another great week spent together. I'm Lori, saying goodbye to you from the K-Love Afternoon Show, packing up, heading over to the Beacon Theater for the last show. Phil Wickham tonight in New York City. If you're planning on being here, come on over and say goodbye. Say hello to me and producer Styx. But for everybody else, have a wonderful weekend. I hope rest is in store for you. I'll see you back here on Monday.

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0: Hey, Christina. So I had a really embarrassing moment the other day. My family, we have a very unique love language, and we love to give each other some love pats, if you will. So my two-year-old has adopted this, and that's fine at home, totally fine at home. But the other day I'm at church, and I hear a bunch of cackling. I turn around, and I see that my son is running down the aisle after service, and on his way, he is patting booties without discrimination. It was so embarrassing. It was so embarrassing, but also hilarious. And oh my goodness, everybody was a good sport though. They were cracking up, and I'm like, dude, we can only do this at home.
1: Listen, if you see a little boy smacking backsides at church this weekend, it's Kristen's kid.

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1: Being patient is something that we're not very good at as humans. And it's especially true in the microwave culture that we live in today. And that's why today's verse is a good reminder. Hebrews 10:36 says, "Patient endurance is what you need now so that you will continue to do God's will. Then you will receive all that He has promised." I'm Scott, and that's your verse of the day on K-Love.

0: world.
1: Hey there, I'm Christina. This song is basically saying, God, I'm giving you some breathing room. Have your way. I don't know what you're going to do. It's a little scary. But go on and do what you need to do. Mm-hmm.

It never fully goes away. The week that you've carried, you know, there's still stuff that are things that are unresolved and all of that. However, there is a few minutes that you can pull away. These are those few minutes. K-Love.

0: On the night you're falling all to pieces, you can bring your lonely heart to Jesus. What if I told you that I believe it?
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0: Okay, Reagan and Malia, you said you guys are going to have a sleepover tonight?
1: Yeah.
0: Oh, that's fun. What time do you think you'll go to bed? 3, 4 in the morning?
1: Yeah, probably.
0: What are we doing until 3 or 4 in the morning?
1: Probably watch TV and, like, gossip.
0: Okay, so what's the gossip like? Tell me, spill the tea, ladies. What is going on?
1: Like, if there's someone we don't like, we're just like, okay, make sure you stay away from this person in middle school because I'm going to middle school this year. Uh-huh. And then, like she says, make sure you watch out for this person. And we make sure we get some good friends so we don't get in any fights at school.
0: Very good. That's a wise move, ladies. How do you resolve issues amongst friends? You know, if there is a conflict, what do you do?
1: We'll probably get some time from each other, and then, like, later on, we'll talk it out.
0: Okay.
2: Instead of having drama.
1: Yeah, we don't like drama.
0: Oh, my gosh. You are way ahead of the game, girls. Like, this is wisdom. You give yourself a breather, and you think about your part. Do some looking inside and go, did I do something that I should have not done? And if I did, you apologize, and you talk those things out. That's exactly how it should be done.
1: Yes.
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8: Many people carry regret. A decision you wish you could undo. Words you wish you could take back. Regret has a way of replaying the past over and over. But the gospel tells a different story. Think about Peter. On the night Jesus was arrested, Peter denied even knowing him. If anyone had reason to drown in regret, it was Peter. But after the resurrection, Jesus restored him. The man who failed publicly became the man who boldly proclaimed the gospel. That's the power of grace. Your worst moment does not define your life. God's mercy does. 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
10: Brendan McClinahan and Plant with Purpose are on a mission to integrate environmental stewardship into the daily life of the local church.
11: 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And that's the role of humans from the beginning, to bring God's beauty and order and majesty into the whole rest of the creation. 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
10: McClinahan leads an initiative and resource called Tend, which enables American churches to use simple acts of creation care like community gardening to forge deep discipleship and evangelism opportunity.
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God's ears are not clogged. So I say we extend a few words to him. I'm Christina. Jesus, we thank you for listening in on life. You understand our frailty, and you also understand our strength because of you, how we tap into your strength. And so somebody this weekend has built up enough courage and strength to run their own, to run a race for the first time. It's been a part of their weight loss journey, their very first 5K, their very first half marathon. Somebody else is going to spend the weekend with their grandmother in the hospital because she needs somebody by her side. Lord, thank you for touching every part of our lives, every emotion that we feel. You will guide us back to a healthy place with you. Lord Jesus, I thank you that you will provide companionship and fill the gaps where there is a hole because something or someone is missing. God, take the place. Amen.

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Every time I hear this song from Zach Williams, Wait For Me, I just envision God on my back porch, sitting in the chair, just chilling, waiting for me to get home and come out, have a conversation, or say nothing at all. That's what he does for us, waiting for us to get him involved.

0: And that's out there in the airways now. Thank you very much.
1: All right, Pastor Randy. Pastor Randy from Virginia. Tell me again the thing that would surprise people about you when they find out.
0: Probably some hobby that I like. I grew up listening to metal music, and I still like it. Like, I still listen to, like, Def Leppard sometimes and Journey, and and that might surprise people because I'm pretty conservative, you know, when it comes to interacting with our church.
1: Yeah.
0: Not to hide anything, but just, you know, just because. But that, I think that would be the only thing.
1: Yeah, absolutely. The pastor who listens to Journey and Def Leppard, absolutely, that's a surprise. I would have never guessed that. But I love it,
0: that's
1: though.
0: One,
1: I love it.
0: And that's out there in the airways now. Thank you very much.
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3: 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Trust him and maybe see

0: home, God is an awesome God. In the car, I'm taking back what the enemy stole. Even when you say, okay, that's loud enough. I'm about to have a good day. Text KIDS to 21947.
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3: Hey, what's up? This is Jeremy Camp. You're listening to my new song, Revival, on K-Love. Revival, it's burning in me, shaking the ground beneath my feet. I was actually scrolling through Instagram. I saw all these people saying, Revival is happening now. There's sold-out stadiums everywhere. But really, Revival, it starts with us. It starts with our heart, saying, God, I want to walk in holiness and truly stepping out in that. Revival begins with our heart. So check your heart and say, God, what do you want to do with me so I can walk in the fullness of who you are?
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All right, we're here to pray. 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

kind of feel like this should be our Friday theme song. It comes to rescue us from the week. Yes, Friday. Thank you. Appreciate it. It's We the Kingdom on K-Love.

0: What part of Louisiana are you from, Sloan?
1: I live in a small village called Rodessa, but I work in Shreveport.
0: If I were to visit you for a weekend, where are we going? What are we doing? And what are we eating? That's really probably the most important question. What are we having?
1: Crawfish.
0: Just straight up crawfish?
1: Just boiled crawfish. That's the best.
0: I've never had that. That scares me just a tad. Because I've never just straight up had crawfish. But help me out, Song. What else do we put with it? What's on the plate?
1: Boiled corn on the cob, mm-hmm. Red potatoes, mushrooms, lemon.
0: Mm. So it's like is it like the crawfish boil thing that I hear of? Mm-hmm. Is that what, like it's in a bag, like the roux?
1: Yeah, and just depending on how much spice you want, the hotter, the better they are to me.
0: All right. Well, I'll buckle up and I'll be down, Sloan.
1: All right, come on with it.
0: Yeah, come on with it.
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0: 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Max Lucado.
2: Think about the thief on the cross who repented. We know little about him, but we know this. He made some bad mistakes in his life. But is he spending eternity reaping the fruit of all the bad choices he made? No, just the opposite. He is enjoying the fruit of the one good choice he made. You may look back over your life and say, if only I could make up for those bad choices. You can. One good choice for eternity offsets 1,000 bad ones on earth. How could two thieves see the same Jesus and one choose to mock him and the other choose to pray to him? When one prayed, Jesus loved him enough to save him. When the other mocked, Jesus loved him enough to let him. He allowed him the choice, and he does the same for you. This is Max Lucado.
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